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1: 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I am your presenter, Eldris Charles. In the headlines, fuel prices remain steady as global oil prices continue to rise. A tropical wave brought heavy rain, thunderstorms, and gusty winds to St. Lucia. And batches of Grace Fruit Punch have been recalled. These stories and more, as well as the weather report, in today's broadcast. We begin with the news that St. Lucians are being urged to remain vigilant as a tropical wave continues to affect the island, bringing another spell of heavy rainfall, thunderstorms, and gusty winds following periods of unsettled weather. In a weather alert issued Monday, October 6th, the St. Lucia Meteorological Service warned that the adverse conditions are expected to persist overnight into Tuesday morning, with the possibility of localized flooding in low-lying and flood-prone areas. The warning comes as residents in several parts of the island have already been contending with bouts of heavy rainfall and deteriorating weather conditions. The Meteorological Service's official 24-hour forecast calls for generally cloudy skies with scattered moderate to heavy showers and isolated thunderstorms. Winds are expected from the east to southeast at approximately 18 miles per hour or 30 kilometers per hour. Authorities are particularly urging motorists to exercise caution, especially when traveling through areas susceptible to flooding, where heavy rainfall may significantly reduce visibility. Possible localized flooding in low-lying areas has been alerted in the meteorological weather alert. The weather is also creating potentially hazardous conditions at sea. According to the latest forecast, the seas around St. Lucia are expected to be moderate to locally rough, with waves and swells reaching between 5 and 8 feet, or approximately 1.5 to 2.4 meters. Small craft operators and sea bathers have consequently been advised to exercise caution. The Meteorological Services says the tropical wave is responsible for generating cloudiness, showers and isolated thunderstorms, not only over St. Lucia but across the wider Lesser Antilles. Unsettled conditions could also linger beyond Monday night, with the ground in some areas potentially becoming increasingly saturated during prolonged or intense rainfall. Residents in communities prone to flooding and landslides are being encouraged to remain particularly vigilant. Motorists should avoid attempting to cross flooded roadways where the depth or strength of flowing water cannot be determined, while residents are encouraged to continue following bulletins from the St. Lucia Meteorological Services as the conditions develop. Fuel prices in St. The government is increasing fuel and cooking gas. Sorry, let me read that again. Fuel prices have remained steady, with the price of gasoline remaining at $17.25 per gallon or 379 cents per liter, while diesel remains at the same price. Kerosene also remains unchanged at $10.41 per gallon or $2.29 per liter. The 20-pound LPG cylinder remains at $36, while the 22-pound cylinder remains at $40. However, larger quantities of cooking gas have become more expensive. The price of a 100-pound LPG cylinder has increased from $314.88 to $324.88, an increase of $10. Bulk LPG has also risen from $3.02 to $3.12 per pound. The next fuel price adjustment, these prices will take effect on October 5th and will remain in place until October 25th under the government's three-week fuel pricing cycle. The next fuel price adjustment is expected on October 26th. The Trinidad-based Caribbean Court of Justice will host one of its traveling sittings in St. Lucia for the first time in its 21-year history. The sittings will be held on Tuesday, October 7th and Wednesday, October 8th, 2026, marking the opening of the 2026-2027 judicial year. These traveling sittings have previously been held in Barbados, Belize, Guyana and Jamaica. They allow the CCJ to sit and conduct court proceedings in any country that is a party to the agreement establishing the Caribbean Court of Justice. St. Lucia became the fifth CARICOM member state to accede to the CCJ's appellate jurisdiction in 2023. Sittings held throughout the region are intended to allow citizens to see the court at work as part of its mission to provide accessible, efficient, and substantive justice for the people and states of the Caribbean community. According to a release from the CCJ, the sittings can also reduce travel costs for attorneys and litigants. CCJ President Justice Winston Anderson asserted that the sittings enable the people of the region to see us, interact with us, and realize that we are in fact their kith and kin and part and parcel of the fabric of their society. While in St. Lucia, the full seven-member CCJ bench will hear three matters originating from St. Lucia, Guyana, and Belize, respectively,
4: while also delivering judgment in two matters from Belize. The public can view a live stream of the sittings on the CCJ's website, social media platforms, and YouTube channel. Information on the matters to be heard is also available in the schedule of court sittings on the CCJ's website. Additionally, the court will pay courtesy calls on Acting Governor General Felix Finisterre, Prime Minister Philip J. Pierre, Chief Justice of the Eastern Caribbean Supreme Court Margaret Price Finlay, Attorney General Leslie Vincent Mondesi, and Leader of the Opposition Alan Chastney. Finally, from us this afternoon, the United Workers Party is raising concerns over. Read that again. The United Workers Party is raising deep concerns over declining stayover tourism and UK market drop. In a press release emanating from the United Workers Party,

An official statement has been issued examining St. Lucia's latest tourism performance data, January to July 2026. The key highlights are stayover versus cruise arrivals. While cruise numbers skew headline growth, stayover arrivals, the backbone of hotel jobs, taxi fares, and local vendors, have grown by only 2.5% over 7 years compared to 2019. Mid-year drop, stayover arrivals fell in June and July 2026. July Carnival month brought 2,022 fewer stayover visitors than July 2019. The UK market is down 13.5%, a total of 5,588 visitors. While the US market has showed decline in June and July, hotels are facing a 76% phased water tariff increase amidst conflicting official data in Tourism Authority reports. The full press release reads,

0: One moment. All of these are highlighted in a press release. Emanating from the United Workers' Party today, October 6, and it reads, the government will tell you that 722,021 visitors came to St. Lucia between January and July, up 6%. But let's look at who came. Almost 6 in 10 were cruise passengers, here for a day, not a night. The visitors who fill our hotels, hire our taxis, eat in our restaurants, and keep our people employed are stayover arrivals. And their story is very different. From January to July this year, 268,842 stayover visitors arrived. In the same months of 2019, the last full year before the pandemic, under a UWB government, the figure was recorded as 262,381. That is growth of 2.5% in 7 years. This year is still below 2024, when more than 274,000 came in the same period. The 2% increase now being advertised only wins back half of what was lost in 2025, when stayover arrivals fell by almost 4%. Do not let anyone blame the pandemic. By 2024, the island had already passed its 2019 numbers. The slide since then belongs to this government alone, and the direction is wrong. Stayover arrivals fell in June and fell again in July. July, which is Carnival month and our best month of the summer, brought 2,022 fewer stayover visitors than July 2019. The American market, which now supplies 62% of all stayover visitors, has gone from double-digit growth in January to decline in June and July. The British market is down 13.5% this year, with 5,588 fewer visitors, more than the entire stayover gain the government is celebrating. St. Lucia has never depended more heavily on a single market, and that market is softening. Meanwhile, the burden on the industry keeps rising. Hotels face phased water tariff increases of 76%, with the next phase due in January, and the Tourism Authority's own July report cannot agree with itself. It gives two different bed night totals for the same month. The Minister for Tourism owes the country answers. Why has Britain, still our second largest market, lost more than one visitor in 8 this year? What airlift has been secured for the coming winter season, market by market? Why is Carnival month now weaker than it was before the pandemic? And when will the ministry publish figures the public can rely on? Tourism is not a press release. It is a waiter's tip, a vendor's sale, a driver's fare, a farmer's order. After 5 years of this government, every St. Lucian who earns a living from tourism is entitled to ask one simple question. What did you get? This has been your Fire 107.7 FM Midday News Update for today, Monday, October 6, 2026. And now for the weather report. The weather report is brought to you with the kind compliments of the St. Lucia Meteorological Services. Your forecaster this afternoon, Emmanuel Descart. Present weather at Urinara Airport is cloudy. Present weather at GFL Charles Airport is also cloudy. Present temperature at Urinara Airport is 30 degrees Celsius or 86 degrees Fahrenheit. Wind at Urinara Airport is blowing from the east at 16 miles per hour or 26 kilometers per hour. Rainfall in the 24-hour period that ended at 8 a.m. today at Urinara Airport, 82.4 millimeters. At GFL Charles Airport 18.1 millimeters. Sunset today will be at 5:50 p.m. with sunrise tomorrow at 5:53 p.m. Sorry, I think those numbers are mixed up. Sunset today is at 5:50 p.m. and sunrise tomorrow at 5:53 a.m. Forecast for St. Lucia valid for the next 24 hours. Winds will be blowing from between the east and east-southeast near 18 miles per hour or 30 kilometers per hour. Weather, generally cloudy skies with some scattered showers and a chance of isolated thunderstorms. Residents and motorists in areas prone to flooding and landslides are advised to be vigilant and exercise caution. Marine forecast for seas in a 25-mile or 40-kilometer radius from St. Lucia. Tides for Castries Harbour, high at 1:10 p.m., low at 6:12 p.m. Tides for Beaufort Bay, high at 2:17 p.m., low at 7:39 p.m. Seas moderate to locally rough with waves and easterly swells 5 to 7 feet, 1.5 to 2.1 meters. Small craft operators and sea bathers are advised to exercise caution due to locally rough seas. The tropical weather outlook, moisture and instability trailing a tropical wave will cause some showers and possibly isolated thunderstorms over the Lesser Antilles during the forecast period. The Atlantic High Pressure System will maintain moderate to brisk easterly winds across the region during the next few days. This has been your daily weather report, compliments of the St. Lucia Meteorological Services. And now for a recap of the headlines. Fuel prices hold steady in St. Lucia at $17.25 per imperial gallon. The CCJ to sit in St. Lucia for the very first time. And the United Workers Party is questioning the tourism numbers for this year. These stories. Thank you for joining us here on Fire FM for the midday news update. Join us again at 2 p.m. for Hard Talk, where we discuss the issues that matter. I am your presenter, Eldridge Charles. Now, back to the music.
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My manager be tripping and stuff, talking about we gotta use water, but I always use some milk and cream for you, cause I think you're kinda sweet. Anyway, you always got on some fly blue suit, and your cufflinks are shining all bright.

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Good afternoon, St. Lucia, and welcome to another edition of Hard Talk here on Fire 107.7 FM. And like our theme song says, a voice for the voiceless, hope for the hopeless, strength for the weak, and power for the powerless. I didn't pick the words, but they embody the essence of exactly what we aim to provide to the populace here on Fire 107.7 FM. And for those of you who don't know, our slogan is actually the voice of the people. 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Good afternoon to you. Welcome to the broadcast. Thank you for being here. Yesterday, the United Workers Party held the very first, and I am hoping seriously that it will be one of many, the first of many People's Forum. And on that platform, several individuals who are simply normal people, people who are interested in how the country is being run. These individuals were given a platform to express their concerns, express the things that matter to them most. And of course, there were other people who were given an opportunity to speak, people mainly from the St. Lucia, the United Workers Party. But these individuals were joined by persons like myself. There was a young lady from Ancillary Canneries, whose presentation was very touching and very apt for the moment, because she spoke from a mother's point of view about several things that were happening in our community right now. And of course, there was a presentation from yours truly. I attempted to shed some light on a disturbing trend that had emerged in our healthcare, in our public health situation. Because of time constraints, Mr. Dominic Fady, who had prepared a presentation on the tourism industry, he was not able to give his presentation again because of time constraints, but a press release emanating from the United Workers Party came this afternoon, and in my mind, it embodied the concerns that many people, especially those of you working in the tourism industry, especially hotel workers, hotel owners, bed and breakfast owners, vendors,
taxi drivers, concerns that even farmers, that these people are slowly realizing. And if you would permit me, I would like to read this press release on the show and have a discussion on some of the points highlighted in that press release. Also, I have been told by persons who heard my presentation, because of some of the language, because, you know, it was a presentation where I highlighted some statistical data. Persons have been saying that, you know, some of the jargon was a bit too difficult, and they want it broken down so that it could be easily understood. And I have no issues with this. So after we deal with the tourism, press release and the state of tourism in this country, I will replay my presentation, and then I can take a further look at the data so that we can really, because I really don't think that anyone has taken the time to look at these numbers. Nobody's thought about it. Nobody's sought to investigate or to look at it or to highlight it and say to people, wait a minute, there is some concerning data here. And this is not, listen, this is not information that I was taking from regional, other than our alcohol consumption numbers, which is compiled by a international entity called macrotrends.net. Other than that, all of the information that I presented yesterday can be found from our very own Central Statistical Office. So these are numbers unique and specific to St. Lucia, and they tell a troubling story. So we're going to go over it, and I think it's a unique perspective on a lot of the things, and it's quite enlightening. And it deserves being brought to the public for. There needs to be discussion. And I mean, it's just something worth knowing. So without further ado, guys, I'm gonna take this opportunity to go into Mr. Fady's the United Workers Party's press release, and we're going to see how we can get these troubling things out in the open. St. Lucia, somebody said that the job of a citizen, the most important job of a citizen, is to ensure that good governance is adhered to. I'm not sure if we, as citizens of St. Lucia, are taking this responsibility serious enough. Starting with myself,
I am not sure if we as St. Lucian citizens are taking this this responsibility as serious as we ought to. Laura Japien-Noel was one of the presenters, and she made a statement . She said, "We remain silent because we are afraid of victimization." And I don't expect anyone to put themselves in the crossfire for somebody else's campaign, for somebody else's gain, for somebody else's problem. But when we look at the state of healthcare in our country, the state of public health, the state of crime, the state of tourism, the state of the economy, cost of living, education, guys, this is not somebody else's problem. This problem belongs wholly and solely to the people of St. Lucia, each and every one of us. I'm even including the CIP citizens too, because they invested hundreds of thousands of US dollars in voluntarily becoming citizens of our country. I'm not blaming them. St. Lucia is a great place. If any of them wanted to live and work in this country, they're welcome. But we were chosen. We were chosen to be born in this beautiful country. We were chosen to have our St. Lucia run through our veins, through our very veins. A lot of people say St. Lucians don't have any national pride. That's not true. That could never be true. St. Lucians have far more national pride than any other country. We simply don't exercise it as often as we should. We simply do not exercise it as often as we should. What is going on here with this app? Give me a minute, guys.

The more I use this phone, the more I realize that there are so many things, so many new apps that just have me confounded, kerfuffled, and quite confused. You ever wake up one day and notice that your phone is way smarter than you? This is a situation I'm finding myself in, trying to locate this press release. Okay, this is going to take too much of my time. Let's find another. I have it right here, but let us find another avenue to open the document. Tell you, if you are not computer literate, you are doing yourself a grave disservice, and very soon you won't be able to do anything. And there is a lot of talk in the United States of elderly people being locked out of essential services because they cannot contend with all the changes in modern technology. Ah, there you go. So you need to know how to at least use your phone or have one of your grandkids or your kids very near to make sure that you know how to do this. Here we go, guys. This press release was issued by the United Workers Party this morning, 6 October 2026, and it's entitled 7 years, 2.5%. The government is celebrating a recovery from a slump that happened on its own watch. Isn't that something we see very often with this government? It says here, the government will tell you that 722,021 visitors came to St. Lucia between January and July, up 6%. But look at who came. Almost 6 in 10 were cruise passengers here for a day, not a night. The visitors who fill our hotels, hire our taxis, eat in our restaurants and keep our people employed are stay-over arrivals, and their story is very different. From January to July this year, 268,842 stay-over visitors arrived. In the same months of 2019, the last full year before the pandemic, under a UWP government, the figure was 262,381. That is growth of 2.5% in 7 years. This year is still below 2024, when more than 274,000 came in the same period. The 2% increase now being advertised only wins back half of what was lost in 2025, when stayover arrivals fell by almost 4%. Do not let anyone blame the pandemic. By 2024, the island had already surpassed its 2019 numbers. The slide since then belongs to this government alone. And the direction is wrong. Stayover arrivals fell in June and fell again in July. July, Carnival month, and our best month of the summer, brought 2,022 fewer stayover visitors than July 2019. The American market, which now supplies 62% of all stayover visitors, has gone from double-digit growth in January to decline in June and July. The British market is down 13.5% this year. 5,588 fewer visitors, more than the entire stayover gain the government is celebrating.
Saint Lucia has never depended more heavily on a single market, and that market is softening. Meanwhile, the burden on the industry keeps rising. Hotels face phased water tariff increases of 76%, with the next phase due in January. And the Tourism Authority's own July report cannot agree with itself. It gives two different bed night totals for the same month. The Minister for Tourism owes the country answers. Why has Britain, still our second largest market, lost more than one visitor in eight this year? What airlift has been secured for the coming winter season, market by market? Why is Carnival month now weaker than it was before the pandemic? And when will the ministry publish figures the public can rely on? Tourism is not a press release. It's a waiter's tip. Well, a waiter's tips, a vendor's sales, a driver's fares, and a farmer's order. After 5 years of this government, every St. Lucian who earns a living from tourism is entitled to ask one simple question. What did you get? Now, this is a press release emanating from the United Workers' Party on tourism. And I don't understand why it is that a report from the SLTA gives two different numbers and apparently cannot agree with itself. But I'm not surprised. And I'll tell you why I'm not surprised. Just recently, before, I think it was mid-term, maybe around 2022 or 2023, thereabouts, a report emanating from the UN claimed that the numbers published by the SLTA were exaggerated. Was it the UN or the World Bank? But it was an international entity which accused the St. Lucia Tourism Authority of using skewed data. The report specifically mentioned the sample sizes for data collection and said that these sample sizes were too small to give an accurate view of our tourism numbers. So to hear now that the St. Lucia Tourism Authority's own report gives two different numbers for the same time period, it's not surprising. It is not surprising at all. With the loss of the lion's share of our cruise tourism revenue,
Declining tourism numbers is a nightmare. Declining stayover arrivals is a nightmare. Mainly because this is the revenue that is going to trickle down to the individual St. Lucian employed in the tourism industry. And the tourism industry right now stands as our main, if not only, avenue of foreign exchange generation. Then again, maybe the tourism industry, right, IMF, it was the IMF that said that. Thank you so much for the help there. The IMF called it overstated and inflated tourism figures. But maybe the government does not care about tourism as much as we think. Maybe it's not as important to the government as we want it to be. I mean, it's only a revenue stream for all St. Lucians employed in the tourism industry. So all hotel workers, all taxi drivers, all vendors, all tour operators, like, you know, the catamaran tours, the helicopter tours, the fishing tours, the ATV tours, the new underwater sculpture park workers,

only the place where these people make their money, you know. Only these people make money there. You know, it's not like it's a significant portion of the country. You know? I mean, it's only the people working in the bed and breakfast and only the people working in the restaurants on the waterfront at Point Seraphine, the shops at Point Seraphine, the vendors in the arcade, the vendors in the craft market, the vendors on the Mon Lay-by, the vendors that are going to be at the new US Fair Lay-by, the vendors in Soufré, the whole of Soufré town. It's only these people. That's not that important, right? The government that gave them people. That's just a handful of people making noise, right? Making a lot of noise. Why would the government care that the entire town of Soufré, much of the people in Canneries, a portion, a significant portion of the people in Grosile, a significant portion of the people in Babounou, a significant portion of the people in Anslery, Canneries and Roseau and these areas, a significant portion of the people of Labri. Who cares if these people and those in Choiseul, who cares if these people make their money by working in the hotels down south, by working in crafts, by working in tours, by being taxi drivers, the car rentals? That's not a lot of people. That's just a little bit of people, Gasa. That's why would the government care about that when they can make money by increasing the fuel surcharge on every single Saint-Lucian home and business? The little $1 per cruise passenger they get in from GPH, what that people can do with that? Nothing. That's not even important. The little taxes paid by those hotel workers, you know, the VAT and the income tax and the 2.5% levy paid by these people, that ain't nothing. That ain't nothing. All those people who've taken loans from the community development agency to invest in tours and invest in tours, invest in the little, you know, attractions in the community. They're nothing. That pales in comparison to the amount of money St. Lucians pay for fuel. Fuel in the form of the fuel surcharge from Lucilec, in the form of the tax on gas prices at the pump, in the form of the taxes on imports. That is now the government's main revenue earner. The government don't care about your little people. That, you know, have invested in these tourism businesses and gone and done all of that training and all of that. They're not the people that gave that gas. There's just a little handful of people. Or so it would seem, because that is how nonchalant our government is treating our livelihoods. In fact, I know what y'all... I'm pretending to be the Prime Minister right now. I know what y'all complaining about CIP for. The amount of money we make selling one passport can cover 12 vendors going to Martinique, buying goods and coming back and sell on a Saturday at the market. We make more

0: money. So that's why we're not going to stop the CIP. Now, a lot of you might say, Angie, you're really saying things, Eagle. Just so you're accusing the Prime Minister of not being mindful of the impact of low tourism numbers on the population. But I'm not insulting the Prime Minister. And what I'm saying is not that far-fetched. Because wasn't this the same Prime Minister who said at a gathering in the diaspora that despite spending 5 years as the Minister of Tourism in St. Lucia, that he never understood the importance of the tourism industry to the St. Lucian economy? Is it so far-fetched that I believe that the Prime Minister has no clue as to the importance of low tourism arrivals on a vast percentage of our populace? I am pretty sure if I go to the Central Statistical Office Digest right now, and by the way, that is a publication that comes out of our Central Statistical Office every couple of years. If I go to the one for 2022, which is the latest one that I found when I was doing my research, I am pretty sure I will find that the greatest number of St. Lucians employed are in the tourism industry. Does Prime Minister Philip J. Pierre, or even, because I mentioned the Prime Minister, you might say, oh, the Prime Minister is not the Ministry of Tourism. And it's true, he's not. He's not the Minister of Tourism currently. But he has experience leading that ministry. It could be one day, it could be 2 days, it could be 10 days. He was there. He ought to have picked up an inkling of how important the tourism industry is to St. Lucia's economy. He ought to have. And even if he did not sit in the tourism ministry for 10 years or 20 years or 55 years, not my problem. He has been a government minister. He has sat in that cabinet since 1997 to now, unendingly. I'm pretty sure if he lost his vision today, not in cabinet, sorry, I mean in parliament. I'm pretty sure if he lost his vision today, he would have no problems navigating the House of Parliament without the help of anyone, because it has been his home and his workplace for the past 30 years. He would not even need a seeing eye dog. He would be able to navigate the House of Parliament blindfolded, with one hand behind his back and one foot disabled. That is how well, that is how familiar he is with there. So don't tell me that for 30 years you sat in the House of Parliament and you listened to MP after MP and administration after administration extol the contributions that tourism has brought to St. Lucia. You've been a part of the decision making in that sector for 30 years. You now head the Ministry of Finance. Most of the finance comes from that sector. And you still do not know how important it is to the St. Lucia economy. Nobody can convince me that that is the truth. Nobody. He himself can tell me, listen, Miss Charles, I was sleeping in the through all those parliamentary sessions for 40 years. They only used to wake me up 2 seconds before I come and give my presentation. I would say yes, maybe, but you still learn something subconsciously. That's how the human brain works. Nobody can convince me that Philip Joseph Pierre does not know the importance of tourism to the St. Lucian economy. He himself would not be able to convince me. Number one. So, and secondly, you cannot tell me that Philip Joseph Pierre, the Prime Minister of St. Lucia, you cannot convince me that Philip Joseph Pierre does not understand what dwindling stayover arrivals and cruise ship arrivals mean. Because earlier this year, the Minister of Tourism said, very early in the year, they are expecting, what's the bumper numbers? That's what they like to say, before Carnival. The Minister of Tourism came to a pre-cabinet press briefing. He said they were expecting record numbers. Carnival this year is shaping up to be the best one, their best carnival ever. And now we are hearing that this carnival was the worst. Record numbers, bumper arrivals. These are the terms that the Minister of Tourism was using. These are the things that we were being told. Best ever. Our biggest year so far. He said that before Carnival. Are you aware, St. Lucia, that a cruise ship has not docked in Castries Harbor for months? There was one cruise ship in June, one cruise ship in July, none in August, none in September, and until the 20th of October, we're not going to see another cruise ship. I have the schedule right here, the cruise schedule. Because some people I was raised in the 80s, and mediocrity, it just doesn't sit right with me. It upsets me. It not for me. It gives me stress. St. Lucia is going to see one cruise ship, one, for October. the Queen Elizabeth. One. And it is coming at 7 a.m. on the 20th of October. And listen to this. Do we know if the Vendors Arcade at Podcast Trees will be completed by the 20th of October? Because judging by the little closets I see being put there, it doesn't seem so. And don't even talk about Banans Bay. Don't even talk about Banans Bay. Today is the 6th of October. These guys have been working on this for months, these two projects. Tell me, where are the cruise passengers going to go when they arrive here on the 20th of October? Will our vendors be able to resume their livelihood? Where will they go? Where will the vendors be set up? Where will the taxi drivers pick up passengers? We have a caller on the line. Good afternoon to you, caller. You are on the air.
1: Good afternoon, Angie.
0: Good afternoon. How are you?
1: I am calling. I am fine. I'm doing fine. I am so excited. I guess I am still bursting through the seams with this forum. You guys did an excellent job, a marvelous job, a great job, a wonderful job, a big A job, a big A plus job. I am bursting through the seams with excitement.
0: Thank you.
1: And I just had to call you to tell you guys this was superb work.
0: Thank you.
1: Yeah. Angie, let me tell you something. The cruise ships that are coming and not coming. Remember when the former minister for tourism, Dominic Fede, how he would go out on the international scene and make sure that the vendors had enough cruise ship coming into Saint Lucia. He did the groundwork. He did the groundwork to keep them employed or to keep them fed. A lot of the vendors, and I don't want to sound heartless or disparaging in any way, a lot of the vendors during election, they're the ones that shout in the loudest. I'm just looking at a new advertisement where some new ship is coming to Galveston. And the amount of ships they have coming out of Galveston going into Mexico. So, what happened? Who is over there fighting for some of these cruise ships to come to our port? Supposed to be the work of the Minister of Tourism in it, because they're supposed to be able to market the island.
0: Yes.
1: And what is it they have to offer.
0: Mm-hmm.
1: But seawater and sand don't market themselves.
0: Yep.
1: Somebody has to market them. So, the arcade and whatever nonsense that's going on over there, that's just going to be another Djibouti ghetto. Because when you've sold this country into a ghetto stand, then what do you expect? And like I have always said, if putting the people first is by legalizing marijuana, you have to at least figure out the ravages of this. Do you have enough medical facilities to accommodate COPD and related diseases? These were the questions that they had to answer. But they couldn't care one hoot as long as legalizing marijuana was going to get the Rastas to vote for them. But Angie, I'm going to tell you one thing. They had ministers in that government at that time when they legalized marijuana that had nothing to do with Rastafarianism. They didn't even want their children to talk to people with locks. They used these people to vote for them to keep them in power. You see, this double standard is just too much. So right now, from what I can say, is the people who voted Labour in power, today they are on mute because they are afraid of being victimized. But Angie, silence and democracy don't go together. That's you true. Cannot silence a nation and tell me you have democracy. Okay?
0: That's true.
1: When the people who elected the Labour Party are afraid, okay, to speak about issues affecting them because they're afraid of victimization, this is communism at its best.
0: Mm-hmm.
1: Okay? When the press is silent and when the press is playing partisan politics, we have a problem.
0: True.
1: And one thing, the founding fathers said when they came from that conference that day and they asked, do we have a democracy or do we have a republic? And then one of them answered, a democracy if we can keep it. Democracy disappears with time.
0: Mm-hmm.
1: And in the dungeons of history, for all those who have destroyed democracy in Saint Lucia, history will remember them dearly. They have laid their groundwork. But the thing with them, they laid the groundwork only for them to evade the whole consequences, because they, mm-hmm. most of them will leave anyway. And yeah. they will go to their, like to other countries to live out their retirement years. Whilst mm-hmm. the people who voted for them, they will still be over there trying to get a visa to escape because
0: yeah.
1: they did not give them that same opportunity.
0: And remember, and going on what you, based on, just to enforce your point, do you remember, Kola, when we were all in an uproar over the CIP and over losing visas to the United States putting Donald Trump putting more stricter measures in place for people to qualify mm-hmm. for visas? Do you recall our esteemed Prime Minister's response to the press? As long as he is the Prime Minister of Saint Lucia, this is not going to affect him because he holds a diplomatic passport, and so do exactly. all the ministers in his cabinet.
1: Exactly, because they run their government to accommodate the ministers in the government, not the people who voted for them. Mm-hmm. Because at the end of the day, we the people supposed to be your business. Mm-hmm. But you, when you can speak from both corners of your mouth as a prime minister, yes, Philip J.P., I said it, you speak from both corners of your mouth because you said that you put the people first, you won the election by putting the people first. And a few years later, you went back and you said, putting the people first, you have to put yourself first. That is your words, okay? These are your words. Mm-hmm. So when you really look at this prime minister in and of itself, he behaves like an outsider looking in. He is always the visitor. Like, you know, he is the visiting person around. Mm-hmm. He don't seem to have his feet wet, or he don't want to know.
0: He doesn't exactly have what his feet on the ground and his head is in the clouds.
1: Angie, when a leader, okay, a true leader, you lead in, whether it's your household, whether it's your company, whether it's your government, whatever you lead in, you must know what is going on.
0: Mm-hmm.
1: Not knowing what is going on does not give you the right to plead innocent, okay, because that's supposed to be your business, okay? Mm-hmm. First of all, you have a prime minister who goes out on the international scene and don't represent the country that he's supposed to be representing.
0: Mm-hmm.
1: And Angie, if you're supposed to be reading something, somebody wrote that for you, you would think you would be very accustomed to this. You would read this probably maybe 2 weeks, 3 weeks before.
0: Mm-hmm.
1: And then you know what's in this. But is that the true representation? Does that represent the people? And when I look at it, it didn't represent nobody but just some kind of fancy speech just to stand up on this floor. Because you wouldn't it even sounded, go there with Kola, a speech.
0: Kola, have you ever watched the Miss Universe pageant? Or not even what a Miss not even a Miss Universe pageant. Did you see the movie Miss Congeniality, when Sandra Bullock had to pose as a pageant contestant so she could investigate some kidnappings that were going on? And when they asked her the question, what would you like to see most, she said stricter crimes for parole violators, and everybody was like, oh! And she said, and world peace, and then everybody started clapping because everybody was supposed to say world peace. That was Philip J. Pierre's pageant speech. He just went up there and he said world peace.
1: A lot of pageantry, no substance.
0: Yeah.
1: When you really, what I have noticed over the years with this prime minister is that he gets more and more emboldened, okay? More and more defiant, okay? And become more and more combative, because over the years he has run out of ideas. Mm-hmm. You know, Angie, you know the theories of diminishing returns, right? Mm-hmm. You know how that
0: mm-hmm.
1: works.
0: Mm-hmm.
1: Philip J. Pierre is there right now. The theories of diminishing returns, that's the presidency does not satisfy his quench anymore, because he have ridiculed and made a mockery out of this office. So in the end, he's just going by. You know how you just
0: he's on autopilot,
1: time, so to speak.
0: He's on autopilot. You
1: know, he's on autopilot. But I can tell you one thing. Countries like Haiti had famous prime ministers at one point in time or another.
0: Mm-hmm.
1: England, you remember when we had the Iron Woman?
0: Yes, Margaret Thatcher.
1: As the mm-hmm. first woman prime minister of her time, okay?
0: Yep.
1: Mm-hmm. I mean, we had people like
0: John Compton,
1: the Dominican prime minister. No, what is her name?
0: Dame Eugenia Charles.
1: Yes, when we had those women, we already had Caribbean leaders, but on the world stage, on the G7 and the First World Nation,
0: mm-hmm.
1: Margaret Thatcher came about like, you know, the first of her kind, maybe. Yeah. And when you look at England, these days, nobody don't want to be the prime minister. You see how many prime ministers they're passing around?
0: Mm-hmm.
1: Haiti, no one wants to be the prime minister of Haiti. What the St. Lucia Labour Party has done, they are driving St. Lucia to that point. That's what they are doing. Mm-hmm. And if you go back and study the history of the Labour Party, and I'm not a history teacher, I don't teach history. But if you look at the history from George Charles down to Alan Luizi to Kenny Anthony to this one right now, the little black boy,
0: mm-hmm.
1: they are all following the very same playbook.
0: Mm-hmm.
1: No heavy lifting, more mepui, nothing for the people.
0: Nothing, only cosmetic changes.
1: Upon mediocrity, upon mediocrity. That's what they sell. And then they let them know, if you continue voting for me, I can give you $25. I know of a minister, a Labour Party minister,
0: mm-hmm.
1: and he knows himself, because he knows that's exactly what he was doing. When he visited his constituency, he would take $100, break it into four $25 pieces. Okay? And give it to the people that come to him and say, I didn't have food for my child today. Okay? Now, next week, you come back and you do the same thing for the very same people. What have you done for these people? You only kept them in poverty.
0: Yep.
1: Okay? And I can tell you one thing I have realized. If something is affecting somebody bad enough, they'll do something about it.
0: Mm-hmm.
1: The old people had something saying, and you see the taxi drivers and the vendors and the fish vendors, these are the people that are so vulnerable when it comes to economic downturns, mm-hmm. when mm-hmm. it comes to lack of financial resources. Because as soon as you get to town, you need a taxi, you need a ride to go here, you need to mm-hmm. pick up the basic things.
0: Mm-hmm.
1: When you pass by the market, you want to pick up something, you pick it up and you go, these people are the backbone of society. Mm-hmm. But when their bread is taken away from them, or when their bread is compromised, Angie, we got a problem.
0: Yep.
1: But y'all keep voting for that same thing, that very same economic downturn that is impacting you guys so badly. Y'all kept perpetuating it. I mean, who is me to speak on your behalf? Because
0: exactly,
1: you are doing the very same thing
0: to
1: over
0: yourself,
1: and over and over again. I mean, when I look at healthcare in this country, I remember back in the day, mm-hmm, I think it was in a social studies class, and my social studies teacher, what a great teacher he was. You know, I had wonderful teachers in St. Lucia. And this one social studies teacher, he said, if they can have this in the States, can we not have it here?
0: Yep.
1: I mean, can we not have this good facility? We can. We just need the resources to be able to do it. Mm-hmm. Same thing. St. Lucia has produced very smart people. So are we saying that we are not capable of a state-of-the-art hospital, a state-of-the-art airport?
0: Really?
1: Good roads? Are we not capable of these
0: things? Are you aware that one of the premier medical researchers of our time right now, a medical researcher who is on the brink of developing a method to regrow bones in the human body, is a St. Lucian?
1: He's from St. Lucia.
0: He is from St. Lucia. Dr. Cato Lorenzen. In fact, I saw the Labour Party finally did something of note. They gave him a knighthood, which he deserves.
1: Of course he deserves it. And so does, I don't know, how many hundreds and thousands of civil servants great things.
0: Not Tinubu. Tinubu didn't deserve that.
1: But you don't hear what I tell you, but they gave it to Tinubu, mm-hmm, which Tinubu has done nothing for us but brought his bombs in St. Lucia. That's what I think he did. Mm-hmm. Because how you close the airport for Tinubu? Tinubu is one man. How do you close the airport for Tinubu? You know, mm-hmm, some time ago, Angie, I was on my part-time job and this guy came there and I was listening to something. And the guy said, what are you listening to? And I told him it was something to do with Tinubu, Nigeria or something like that. And this man said, do you know Tinubu? I said, no, I don't know Tinubu, but he came to my country. He said, your country? Which country? And I told him, he said, Tinubu came to your country? Oh, no, something is wrong with y'all. Just so. I was just laughing. I was like, oh, he said, oh, no, something is wrong with y'all. Now this is a man from Tinubu country that's speaking there now.
0: But
1: St. Lucia embraced
0: him
1: and they knighted him.
0: Caller, Nigerians worldwide. There was one lady when Tinubu came to St. Lucia and he made an announcement that he would be giving St. Lucians scholarships. This lady went
1: to study in Nigeria
0: on her live and she said, with all due respect, Mr. President, are you mad? And she said, it's been 9 months. It's been 9 months that children in your constituency, and she named the constituency, mm-hmm, have not been able to go to school because the teachers cannot be paid. And you are going overseas all the way to St. Lucia to give them scholarships. Mm-hmm. Scholarships to study what?
1: And listen to that. When that was not enough, he turned around and he pulled the scholarships from the Nigerian students that were studying in the United States. Okay? Now, but you know what? Let the St. Lucian people go. Because they're very good at rituals. They're picking up every single one of them and making rituals out of them. Let them take it. And
0: listen,
1: let me tell you something. You don't see, you never heard nothing else about it.
0: No, because somebody said that they were so disappointed in Kenson Kazimi as the Minister of Education because some young people contacted him to find out about how that scholarship would work. And Kenson said to them, listen, before you think of going to Nigeria, go and do your research about the place where you want to go. And I felt that was the greatest thing Kenson has ever did. And the person said, oh, what a shame. As a minister of education, that's what you have to say. No, Kenson, kudos to you. Because you spoke from a place of conscience. You know well that this was not a good thing. Thank you for not allowing our Senushan youth to get caught up in that mess.
1: But I look at it like this. So, Kenson Kazama is education minister now?
0: Oh, yes.
1: Let me tell you something. And when people want to go out and study, at least I tried that a long time ago. You would want to do a little research on certain universities and colleges and stuff like this. But I want somebody to tell me how many people they have from St. Lucia who graduated from some college in Nigeria or university and how effective that was or how expensive. Because we know their money really don't really worth anything much. Mm-hmm. Okay? Their dollar has been devalued to very little. But what I want to say is that why would this man make that statement? And you all know very well this is not true. And you all still allow this man to say that he's going to give Central Ocean students scholarships. You know, sooner or later, the Prime Minister himself will continue to lay the groundwork for people to take loans and don't tell them and don't. Apparently, St. Lucia is the only country in the world that will get loans without collateral and
0: apparently,
1: without jobs.
0: Yes, apparently. Yes. Because I heard the Prime Minister say the loan facility that they are putting in to the SLDB for housing will benefit everyone. So young unemployed mothers will be able to take a loan to fix to provide housing for their children. I heard him say and then I said to myself, so, is this man for real? Which young unemployed mother can even qualify for that loan? The minute she set foot in the bank, is security they're going to call?
1: Not that. This is a welfare situation that they're just applying for housing from a welfare situation. That's what I can see. Unless this loan is a welfare loan that you just apply and you just get it and you don't have to pay for it back.
0: Because you have to pay it back.
1: You don't pay welfare
0: back. In fact, you know what they said?
1: You'll have
0: caller, they said in the house, when you get the loan, make sure you pay it back.
1: Oh. Well, these two don't jive. But Angie, let me tell you something, my sister. The work you guys are doing, rebuilding this country by extension, unless the people want change, we are in between a rock and a hard place. Yeah. As long as they have naysayers, as long as they have party hacks that only see things from the party standpoint, and as long as they have Labour Party ministers that continue to lie to the electorate and their constituency, unless the St. Lucian people make up their mind to liberate themselves from Labour Party slavery, we will not get anywhere. And another thing too, while Philip Jepier is so busy talking about repatriation and colonialism don't go together. When you want to talk about the dignity of life, because slavery in and of itself was a stain on human dignity, why Philip J. Pierre keep perpetuating colonialism? Because Philip J. Pierre is the biggest colonial master. When you go out to the different constituencies and you lie to your constituents, that is colonialism in its own way. What you are doing, you are keeping those people running to massa, and these are the ministers and the prime minister. So let's talk about colonialism and repatriation. These two words don't belong in the same sentence.
0: Well, he's not saying repatriation, he's saying reparations. Reparations. Well, repatriation is sending people back to their homes, meaning sending black people back to Africa, but we are not Africans. We are West Indians. But reparations, and I think the basis for this talk on reparations is what happened after slavery was abolished. In a lot of these colonial countries, the governments at the time compensated the slave, the plantation owners. France, England, they compensated these people for loss of property. And I think
1: that was very little. And that was very little money they gave them.
0: No. Very little money in today's money, but back then it was.
1: Well, yeah.
0: Yeah. Because they were compensated for the life of every slave that they were forced to release, and that is a lot of money. And the point is that while slavery is not new to the world, it was the first time in human history where human beings were considered property. And the fact that the people were compensated for the loss of property, as if somebody took your cows and then paid you the value of those cows so you can go on your way. That was the worst. That was the incident, because people were literally being treated like chattel. So I mean, as someone who has studied slavery extensively in the Caribbean, in St. Lucia, in other parts of the world, I cannot in good conscience not support the need for reparations. And it was King Charles himself, while he was still a prince, who opened the door for that conversation, because he made a speech a few years ago where he said, and I quote, "The conversation for it is time that the conversation about reparations, it is time for that conversation to be had." So if you open the door, expect people to walk through it, especially the people who suffered at the time. So, but that's for another show. Today we're talking about our unique circumstance. So thank you so much. If you get me talking about history, I will not finish. Thank you. I will take up all of Foster's time later tonight. You don't want that.
1: We don't want to do that.
0: That is
1: to hear him.
0: Yes. So
1: we need to hear him.
0: But thank you so much.
1: Thank you so much for your work. Thank you so much again for such a great forum. I am really thankful for this. Goodbye and have a good evening.
0: Yeah, thank you for that. Thank you for your contribution. Yeah, bye-bye. Guys, it's time for us to take a quick commercial break. When we come back, we will continue the conversation with more of your WhatsApp messages and your calls. We'll be right back.
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0: With one exception, though, guys, Full Disclosure will air today at 5 p.m. And that is because of the holiday yesterday. It was Thanksgiving. And, of course, you know that I cannot leave you without this very important publication or forum this afternoon. So Full Disclosure will be aired today. I apologize for not posting it on the page, but as you can see, I was preoccupied with my speech and there was a lot of research put into that, so I really, something slipped my mind. Please, I beg your forgiveness. Let's go over to the Facebook platform. Let me take in some of your messages. Somebody says here, to make a short story shorter, nothing this government says is true, period. Like the IMF said, overstated and inflated tourism figures. And I thank that person, that individual, although they, by the way, say, Nusha, don't say you didn't hear it from me, but this individual, and they know themselves, and yes, this is Powell JT, owes me so much over time. When I start to collect, I think I will have to go with a 40-foot container. You didn't hear it from me. That's just between us. Don't tell him. Good afternoon to you, individual that knows who you are very well. Somebody says he was preoccupied with walking out of parliament for the majority of his 30 years. Yeah, but he sat down. He slept for a little while. He rocked his chair. He heard something. He may not have understood it, but he heard it. Somebody says, I suspect they use the maximum capacity of the cruise ships to do their calculations. But in some instances, the cruise ship is only 50% full. Somebody says, oh yes, caller, bravo. Another person says, in 2007, Kenny Anthony told us to go to the banks and borrow monies to build guest houses and put more rooms on our houses because the Cricket World Cup will bring so much visitors that we will not have enough space to put visitors. What did we get? The bank had to seize a lot of people. I remember that. There was a whole bill in parliament. They put concessions on building materials. And they encouraged people to go to the banks and borrow money for construction. Boy, let me tell you. You mean to tell me the St. Lucia Labour Party has been fooling us for this long? Incredible. Another one says, the strategy that the SLP employs is to get the majority to accept and be comfortable with mediocrity. Yes. Yes, it is. You've got them pegged. Somebody says, caller, all what Alan Shastney and his ministers were warning St. Lucians about, the mess that was going on with the CIP, the Labour said all was a lie. But all what UWP warned the people about is coming to pass, and no Labours will be able to stop what is coming. Well, I don't know. They said they are going to have a... Didn't they say they were going to have a... technical mission. Yes, they're going to send a technical mission to the EU. So, I don't know. Maybe the technical mission can say more. Because he did say that while he tried to speak to the people at the EU, they were not hearing it. They didn't want to know and they did not want to hear. But he's still sending a technical mission because maybe he didn't get through to them because he was begging too much. I don't know. I wasn't there. But maybe the party crier, you know, the guy who has the expertise, every time he's on a platform, he's crying. Why would you want to do that? Why would you want to talk about, why would you want to join with Martinez to hurt your country? Why would you want to do that? Why are you targeting me? Why are you doing this to me? The party victim, the party crier, maybe he will go to the European Commission and cry and roll on the floor and throw a tantrum, and they might give him a sucker and tell him, okay, Coco, don't cry. Hot oblige fetima my lassa. And by a lot you have a new TA visa. Yo. Maybe that's what will happen. You never know. Somebody says, that's right, my sister. Another says, good afternoon, Angie. Do you remember that our prime minister accused all those who did not welcome Tinubu as engaging in self-hate? Yes. Thank you for reminding me. He said that. He said they were engaging in self-hate. I didn't remember that. What a guy our prime minister is. What a guy. Somebody's thanking me. I don't know for what, but you're welcome. I don't know why you're thanking me. I don't know what I did to deserve that, but thank you. Now, guys, I'm going to be straight up with you. Based on how the prime minister described his interaction with the EU Commission. Oh, somebody says you were brilliant on Sunday and the rest enjoyed the forum with my popcorn. Ah, thank you, cuz. I did my best. I was very nervous, but everybody has assured me that it did not show. And I'm very happy that nobody saw me shaking while I was walking off that platform. So I looked very composed. Me muerte pe telma. La parte ni PS fake de gasuque pe. I'm glad it didn't show. Thank you so much. Based on how the Prime Minister described his interaction with the EU Commission at the meeting that he went to, based on the words he used, he said it's a dead date. That means if we do not cease and desist from the CIP on that date, our visa is dead. Cordia Bugtedi, D-E-D, dead. I know that's not how you spell dead, but that's how dead it's going to be. He said, while there was the EU representatives were very cordial, but they did not move an inch when it came to revising this pronouncement, going as far as saying that there's nothing that can be done because the law has been changed. The law has been changed. There's nothing that can be done. so, what are they going to the EU to do? Even if he cry, even if he roll on the floor, even if he kiss their boots, even if he hold their feet, he cry. There's nothing. What process of what? The process is do or die. Get rid of the CIP or see your Schengen visa privileges, visa-free privileges die. C'est tout. But our Prime Minister again wants to stand on pride and not principle. And the only people that are going to suffer, and he has told us many times, is the country. Speaking of the country, the United Workers Party sought on Sunday to take a hard look at some of the things that affect the country. And one of those things was, oh, we have a caller on the line. Good afternoon to you, caller. You are on the air. Hello?
5: Hello?
0: Caller, I can hear myself in the background. Could you turn down the volume of your radio, please?
6: Hello?
0: Hi, can you hear me?
6: Hello?
0: Yes, hello.
6: Yeah, I'm hearing you now.
0: All right.
6: I can't stay too long, but I really have to call about that. I saw a video on social media, and it's just really sad that in Lucian,
0: are you there, caller? Hello?
5: Hello?
0: Caller, could you turn down the volume of your device or your radio? Because I can hear myself in the background.
6: What is wrong with the people of the South that they're so colored down?
0: Okay, caller, I will advise you to call back because we cannot get you at all. Try calling back. Yeah. All right, I don't know what's wrong with that person's phone or device, or maybe it's the rain. I would encourage this caller to call on the landline if the WhatsApp line is giving you a bit of a problem. The landline is operational and it is the same number, 572-3473. Go ahead and give us a call back, because your contribution, every contribution is important, and we don't want to miss a word of what our young people, well, all our people have to say. So recently, and I'm heading back to the People's Forum that was held by the United Workers Party on Sunday. I gave a presentation. And I sought to figure out exactly what the policies of this government, the toll. Somebody's saying, let me just take a few of those messages. Somebody says, so true. Mediocrity is the Labour Party investment. Somebody's asking to the EU to do what? Well, I don't know. somebody says he cannot ex-

0: have an excerpt from the People's Forum, my contribution. And I want to play it for you because I felt, and a lot of people have told me that I made some very interesting points, and not to toot my own horn, but I was very surprised at the data. What I actually set out to prove, I did not expect that the data would show these numbers in that way. And I was very surprised at what the numbers actually yielded. And I think for the benefit of our listeners, those of you who missed the forum, you did miss a lot. But I want to play for you this contribution because everyone was very impressed. And even I mean, based on my findings, I was very impressed with what the numbers had to say. And I think it's worth repeating. So, guys, I'm going to take you back to the People's Forum, which was held on Sunday, so you can hear my presentation on public health. Take a listen.
1: Eldridge Charles, who will address us? A round of applause for Eldridge.

Good evening, everyone. Good evening. Those of you gathered here tonight, good evening to you. And those of you at home and in the diaspora who are listening to this forum, I want to encourage you tonight to participate because there is a question and answer part, and you will get an opportunity to ask questions to the persons who are presenting here tonight. This is my first participation in a platform of this nature, and I hope my presentation does justice to the platform here this evening. My presentation is on public health. For 17 years, St. Lucia has operated in a hobbled healthcare environment. We have lost a major health facility in the south of the island. We've also been subject to several policies from the current administration that have not, as I will show, done justice to the public health of St. Lucia. Since the St. Lucia Labour Party took the reins of power in July 2021, a disturbing trend has emerged following major policy shifts. This trend centers mainly around health statistics recorded by the Central Statistical Office of St. Lucia. They've also been recorded by the Ministry of Health, Wellness, Nutrition and Elderly Affairs, and other local and international agencies. Each notable trend has been recorded after and can be directly linked to specific laws passed by the current administration. In my presentation, I will endeavor to provide some of the most prominent trends and the policies that birthed them directly. I will also compare these trends with health statistics recorded during the Alan Chasney UWP administration, with the exclusion of the years 2020 and 2021. These years have been excluded specifically because of the unusual phenomenon of

0: the COVID-19 pandemic. The rationale for the exclusion rests in the unique global uncertainty that existed at that time. These conditions were not specific to the island or the administration in office and resulted in the government's relegation to a reactionary standpoint and not a proactive one. Therefore, the inclusion of statistics from these years would, in my opinion, offset the credibility of the information I seek to provide in this presentation. On September 14th, 2021, the St. Lucia Labour Party administration passed a law decriminalizing the use of cannabis. Under this new legislation, citizens were allowed to possess 30 grams or less of the previously controlled drug. Households were allowed up to 4 plants, and persons with past convictions of 30 grams or less had the opportunity to have their criminal records expunged. This policy resulted in a visible increase in public smoking among citizens, primarily the youth. Throughout the city of Castries, young men and women could be seen boldly engaging in indiscriminate consumption of the drug, despite public consumption remaining illegal. By 2023, chronic obstructive pulmonary disease, more commonly known as COPD, an illness directly related to the smoking of cannabis mixed with tobacco, which is the preferred method of our young people, was on the rise. In the General Health Summary 2023, released by the Ministry of Health, Wellness and Elderly Affairs, COPD was classified as a, quote, rising chronic lower respiratory issue, primarily linked to smoking and disproportionately affecting young males. By 2025, the situation had escalated, with COPD being named the third leading cause of death among young males in St. Lucia. In 2025, the St. Lucia Fire Service responded to 843 respiratory-related emergency calls. 95% of these calls, or 800, were linked to COPD. As at October 2026, emergency responders have handled 572 COPD-related emergency calls. These numbers are a drastic shift from COPD statistics recorded by the Ministry of Health during the Alan Chastney-led UWP administration. In 2016, a total of 5 cases of COPD were recorded. There was an increase in 2017 with a total of 16 cases recorded. That number was reduced in 2018 to just 6 cases. It spiked again in 2019, yet only 19 cases were recorded. If we shift focus to the government's economic policies, particularly in the areas of taxation, a domino effect can be observed with direct impact on health trends. In March of 2022, the Pierre administration removed the cap on fuel prices that had been in place for much of for much of the COVID-19 pandemic. On March 21st, 2021, the cost of a gallon of gas and a gallon of diesel rose from $13.95 to $14.95 per gallon. The increase was even more significant in the case of diesel, since that commodity had traditionally been priced lower than gas. While the cost of a gallon of gas rose by only $1, diesel, which was priced at $11.64 a gallon from 2021, rose by $3 per gallon. By June 13th, 2022, that price increased by a further $3 per gallon to a whopping $17.95 for both gas and diesel. The single highest fuel price increase in the nation's history. This was immediately followed by a sharp rise in inflation. It is interesting to note that all oil prices on the global market in March of 2022, when the cap was removed, averaged at $117.25 US per barrel and had dropped to an average of $110 per barrel in June 2022 when fuel prices in St. Lucia reached their highest. The Pierre administration followed this with the introduction of the 2.5% health and citizen security levy on August 2nd, 2023. This levy increased the prices of goods and services by a compounded 2.5%, since the tax could be applied multiple times to the same product or service. These policies sparked a responding surge in inflation, which affected all essential commodities, including food, medicine, healthcare, education, transportation, and the like. In September of 2022, inflation reached its peak at 18.78% and decreased to 9.65% by the end of that year. The Central Statistical Office lists the overall consumer price index in March of 2022 at 105.97, with food and non-alcoholic beverages showing at 105.06. Alcohol, tobacco, and narcotics are shown at 105.77. It also put housing, fuel, and utilities at 116.83. These numbers indicate marked increases in the prices paid by consumers for these commodities. In June, the overall consumer price index rose to 108.32. Food rose to 106.99. Alcohol and narcotics to 107.67. And housing, utilities, and fuel to 132.68. Consumer price index is calculated by comparing the price of goods in a current time period with similar prices in a base year, with the base year retaining the price index of 100.00. Based on these numbers, it is clear that during these times, there was a significant increase in the cost of living on the island. Concurrently, the data shows an increase in stress-related ailments like hypertension, with the 2022 census recording high numbers in four key locations. 6,711 cases of hypertension were recorded in Castries. 3,222 cases in Groseillers. 1,880 cases in Viewfort. And 1,826 cases in Mikud. Incidentally, all four of these places are represented by SLP candidates. Alcohol consumption was recorded at 9.3 to 9.9 liters of pure alcohol per adult male in March of 2022. By year end, the island's alcohol consumption was recorded by the Organization for Economic Cooperation and Development, OECD, as 11.9 liters of pure alcohol per capita, ranking highest in Latin America and the Caribbean. Wow. Road fatalities for that year are recorded at 20, though the specific causes for these accidents were not listed by the Royal Sinusia Police Force. Fuel prices declined slightly to $17 a gallon in January and February of 2023, showing a corresponding increase in inflation of 3.82%. Consumer price index for that period rose overall to 111.76 in January and 111.97 in February. Food and non-alcoholic beverages rose to 111.92 in January and dipped slightly to 111.38 in February. Alcohol jumped to 120.55 in January and slumped to 119.01 in February. Housing and utilities ranged to 130.15 in January and came in at 131.04 in February. In April, fuel was priced at $16.50 a gallon, remaining relatively stable throughout the rest of the year, despite oil prices on the global market dropping significantly to $78.95 US per barrel in January, increasing to $88.78 by September, and then dropping to $80 US per barrel by year end. Despite the decrease in fuel costs, overall consumer price index increased to 114.06, with an increase in food prices bringing the consumer price index for food and non-alcoholic beverages to 116.24. Hypertension prevalence was also recorded at 40% that year. Alcohol consumption increased to 11.83 liters of pure alcohol per capita by September 2023. Road accidents increased dramatically that year, with both the National Competitiveness and Productivity Council, NCPC, and the St. Lucia Medical and Dental Association reporting nearly 3,000 motor vehicular accidents in 2023. 352 were classified as major collisions, with a total of 22 road fatalities. Concurrently, the NCPC noted a loss in productivity, while the SLMDA highlighted the increased burden placed on first responders, hospital beds, and medical personnel treating accident trauma. Despite a reduction in inflation in 2023, food prices still remained 18.38% higher than they were in 2019. Hypertension prevalence has remained steady at 40% from 2023 to now. In comparison, inflationary rates for the period 2016 to 2019 are as follows. 2016, -3.08%. That year also recorded the island's lowest consumer price index. In 2017, 0.10%. 2018, 1.94%. And 2019, 0.54%. Hypertension prevalence was recorded as 51.2% in 2016, then dropped to 39.4% in 2017, 39.8% in 2018, and 39.4% in 2019. The Central Statistical Office Digest reports 4 fatal accidents in 2016, along with 146 serious collisions and 586 minor collisions. A total of 5 road fatalities were recorded in 2017 by the CSO, with 171 serious collisions and 706 minor accidents. For 2018, the Central Statistical Office reports 6 fatalities, 149 serious accidents, and 1,063 minor collisions. 9 fatalities were recorded in 2019, 207 serious collisions, and 1,009 minor accidents in 2019. Alcohol consumption for the period 2016 to 2019 is also markedly lower, as reported by microtrends.net. In 2016, alcohol consumption was recorded at 8.77 liters of pure alcohol per person. 2017 increased to 9 liters, with an increase to 9.47 liters recorded for both 2018 and 2019. Of marked significance is the current administration's failure to revitalize the island's agricultural sector, especially in the area of banana trade with the United Kingdom, following the suspension of banana exports to the UK in November 22. Hundreds of acres of farmlands have either laid fallow or been reclaimed by forests. It is well known that St. Lucia is a tropical island with tropical rainforests covering most of its interior. Over past decades, however, many families have carved out agricultural farms throughout the island, especially during the green gold era. While the decline of green gold cannot be entirely attributed to the current administration's policies, the killing blow to trade with the UK was struck during their tenure and was a direct result of their agricultural policies or lack thereof. As a consequence, farmers began downsizing their operations or selling their farms outright to seek employment in other sectors. These abandoned farms with no pest control measures or vegetation control being exercised have become breeding grounds for wildlife, formerly pushed out or held in check by cultivation. One of these is the deadly Phedelos, an extremely dangerous venomous snake indigenous to St. Lucia. Sightings of this snake has increased rapidly since 2022 and have been reported in multiple communities not known to be its traditional nesting grounds. Snake bites, which were normally an extremely rare occurrence during the island's agricultural heyday, are now becoming more and more commonplace. Between 2022 and 2024, at least one death from snake bites occurred annually, with several sightings recorded, versus a total of 104 snake bites and three deaths recorded between November 2007 and March 2018. In conclusion, a perusal of the data shows a clear increase in health issues related directly to policy decisions taken by the Philip JPA administration. Respiratory ailments such as COPD spiked rapidly. Stress-related non-communicable diseases like hypertension increased in direct proportion to increased taxation on the populace, higher cost of living, and high fuel prices. Road fatalities and accidents have increased, and so have incidents of death by snake bite. Alcohol consumption increased significantly, as well as indulgence in narcotics, indicating a nation desperately seeking to forget its problems. Based on these findings, the realization that St. Lucians were healthier and happier under the governance of Alan Chasney is not mere speculation, but a data-driven conclusion. Philip JPA's administration has made St. Lucians poorer, less healthy, unsafe, and more dependent on drugs and alcohol to cope with everyday life. I thank you. There you have it. And these numbers can be found. I did make a mistake there when I said March of 2021. What I meant to say was March of 2022, which is when the cap was removed on fuel. So, yeah. And you can check it. You can check it. All of the data that I gave in that presentation came from local agencies, the NCP, the National Competitiveness and Productivity Council, the brainchild of the of this administration, by the way, the Consumer Price Index came from the Statistics Office. I got information from the St. Lucia Fire Service. And it's very interesting. We have a caller on the line. Good afternoon to you, caller. You are on the air.
1: Good afternoon, MG. How are you?
0: I'm good. How are you?
1: Fine, thank you. Phenomenal woman. That was very good.
0: Thank you. Thank you so much.
1: That was extremely good. My only concern, and you know I'm being realistic about this, is that we need somebody to put this patois.
0: I don't think you can explain consumer price index in patois at all. But I mean, the data is quite straightforward. The data is quite straightforward. It means that every time prices increased, every time fuel prices increased, every time cost of living increased, St. Lucians were more stressed out. They were more worried. They drank more alcohol.
1: I fully understand. Melania Shimon and Jean, people don't want to believe it.
0: Yes, people, I think that's it. I think people don't want to believe it.
1: People don't want to believe it. But however, Angie, we have a lot of people in St. Lucia who do not understand certain types. And I'm sorry, I do not want to make my countrymen and women put them down in any way, shape, or form. But my going around this country and speaking to people, I am baffled by the number of people who do not understand certain terms. And I'm like, no, you can't be for real. I can't say that to certain people.
0: I don't think that is something that is unique to St. Lucia Unicola. I think people do not care to look at or even understand things that do not affect them directly, or things they don't believe affects them directly. People don't, like, for example, most of the people that I have spoken to about CIP, a lot of people, I remember speaking to somebody who thinks so highly of themselves, thinking they are so intelligent. And I was speaking to the person about the CIP. And this person said to me, that doesn't affect me. How does this affect me? And the person was right. It does not affect them. They don't see the cause and effect with them in the crossfire. They don't care about it. They don't fit to them. I don't have a passport. I'm not going anywhere. I don't want to go. For example, I heard a contribution made on one of those POV, meaning point of view. It's something where news houses go out into the public. They go to town and they ask questions to the... What's wrong? Are you okay?
1: This is so, you talking about this, and this is so embarrassing for St. Lucians when I listen to the responses.
0: Yes, yes, which is exactly what I was about to point out. If you listen
1: by the normal person, and even some so-called intelligent schools,
0: exactly,
1: people,
0: exactly,
1: give to this. Now, let me tell you something.
0: Because they don't understand how it affects them, caller. And I was pleasantly surprised, as I was telling you, that this individual actually said, the person actually said, this does not affect me. I don't have a passport. I don't plan on going to any of these places. But I am also aware that there are several individuals that are affected by this, and I think the government should rethink their policy on this. I was pleasantly surprised to hear this. And this person was talking about the Schengen visa. And you don't get that kind of response from many people. As far as they're concerned, caller, it does not affect. For example, you work in the tourism industry. So when you hear anything about tourism numbers, you will be on high alert, right, caller? Hello, are you there? Are you there?
1: I am.
0: Right.
1: Yes.
0: When you hear about tourism numbers, if I tell you about tourism arrival numbers, you know exactly what I'm talking about. You know the effect, you know the cause, because you work in the tourism industry. But if I come to you and I tell you that people are dying of snake bite and consumer price index, you might tell me, but what does people's snake bite have to do with me? I am going in the bush to look for snake bite.
1: My point exactly. So you had a very good speech. Mm-hmm. But if there was somebody who came after you and did this speech in patois, and whether you like it or not, Angie, mm-hmm. because I was not believing it myself.
0: Mm-hmm.
1: Why do you think the SLP administration government notebook, they give all their measures in English, and then the man comes in Creole every morning? I listen to this when I'm driving. And give all the rest of the polish this and polish that and polish this and polish that in Creole. And there are lots of people in St. Lucia listening to government notebook. We need to take a page, and I'm not joking when I say this,
0: mm-hmm.
1: because I realize that I speak to a lot of people from all walks of life. Okay, people with farms, people with this, and I'll tell you this. Dele, you park up on Samwekadi, and I have to rephrase it in the simplest terms,
0: mm-hmm.
1: or I even have to use the Go Patois or the Tipiti Patois that I know,
0: yeah,
1: with, mixed with English, to explain these things. And not just older people, you know, younger people in this place do not understand certain terms. And for them to understand certain things, you have to break it down in the smallest, the easiest terms to make them understand it.
0: Now, you know, now you hold on, caller, hold on. You made a point there that is so true. And let me tell you something that you may not understand or you may not have thought about. Do you know that the younger people that don't understand basic English today, and trust me, I know you are right. Because I had a conversation with somebody younger than me. And the person said to me, every time I speak to you, you use these big words.
1: Uh-huh.
0: Where are you getting these words you always use? A young man. And I said to him, I'm not using any elevated language. And uh-huh. I said, yes, you always using big words. And I said, well, that's because I grew up using a dictionary and a thesaurus. And he looked at me with total confusion on his face and asked me, what is a thesaurus? And at the time, my daughter, which was about 8 years old, was standing there and her mouth dropped. And she said, you do not know what a thesaurus is? He says, no. I said, you've never used a thesaurus at school? He said, no. I said, your mother, none of your older siblings? He says, I don't have older siblings. I'm my mother's first child. Your teacher didn't use a thesaurus? No. There was another boy that I was speaking to who literally asked me, what language do people from Germany speak? Is it German? And I said, no, it's Swiss. And he said, for true? And I said, no, you don't. How can you ask me that question? And he said, no, I'm serious. These are the products, the byproducts of Kenny Anthony's universal secondary school education. Everything the SLP calls universal, caller, everything the SLP calls universal, oh, look out for it, it's not good.
1: It's Ipabo. Ipabo, because I will tell you something. I have met a set of young people, and when I say that, people quite say, "Black, you park up and patois."
0: They don't understand
1: English
0: because
1: language,
0: and the people always pretend that it is the older folks that don't understand. My friend, I grew up, and I say that all the time. I grew up around older people. Older people think before they speak. You cannot find one St. Lucian over 70, and I dare you and I challenge you to find one that when they speak to you, they use any filler words in their conversation. Like, you will not find that. You will hear it on CNN. You will hear it on any of the American news media, but you will not find one St. Lucian over 70 that went to school, that will use, even if they only went to primary school, they do not speak in that way. And they understand better. But you see that products of Kenny Anthony's universal secondary education?
1: Yeah.
0: They are dumb. Excuse my French. I know there are a lot of y'all listening to me. I'm sorry. I'm not saying this in any derogatory way. I'm not trying to insult anybody. I'm simply saying that you were failed by that system.
1: Mm-hmm.
0: Completely
1: mm-hmm.
0: failed.
1: Mm-hmm.
0: I taught secondary school for a short stint. And I went, I kid you not, this is a fact. I stepped into a secondary school social studies class. And the children in that class, in Form 5, could not tell me what the terms flora and fauna meant.
1: Exactly my point. So it tells us something about St. Lucia. It tells us something about the so-called universal, and we have, these are the byproducts of the universal education system that Kenny Anthony had.
0: Universal secondary education.
1: I'm being biased, but I am not being biased. I did not go to school under Kenny Anthony's universal education program.
0: Mm-hmm.
1: I went to school when high school was secondary school in St. Lucia.
0: Mm-hmm.
1: La Paternipiès Universal, La Paternipiès Geographic, La Paternipiès Regional. We studied everything. We did our work. We did not, we had a dictionary.
0: Mm-hmm.
1: We had diction. We had to find meanings of words.
0: Listen,
1: antonyms,
0: you know what children don't know about anymore? And it is something my house has never missed. Thank God for my mother. The student's companion. The student's companion.
1: Oh, the student's companion.
0: There are St. Lucians. See, there are St. Lucian children. Not children, adults. Walking around. Who have never seen, never opened, don't know what a student's companion is.
1: Mm-hmm. Now, having said this, we need to derive a way to that when our speeches are given, that we have someone there, even if it's in Patois, they come and do it in Patois as well. The meeting might be a little bit longer, but I'll tell you something, we will reap the benefits and see the difference in the number of people that will be understanding the message that we're trying to get. Because our message is great. Our messages are real. They're realistic and they're truthful. They're factual. However, we have a problem with a certain age group. And these are voting age people. Eh?
0: Mm-hmm.
1: These are voting age people. Before the election in 2021, was down in an area in Choiseul, and I was having a conversation with some young men who are construction workers. So, of course, I said, hey, where are you guys voting? Elections is coming, you know, you have to take your vote seriously. What are y'all doing? Where are you guys voting? One said, I said, I hope you put your vote in the right place for the right party. And I started talking about the right party, right? Meaning UWP.
0: Mm-hmm.
1: And I wasn't even saying UWP. I was just giving the different things that has been going on in the country and under which government it has happened. And one of the people said to me, I don't vote in for Shas. I said, excuse me? You're not voting for Shas. Why would you not vote for Shas? What is the problem? Oh, Shas is a white man, a black man I'm voting for.
0: In Choiseul of all places? Caller, let me tell you that. Not to cut you short.
1: Not to cut you short,
0: but do you know that Choiseul was one of the meccas of slavery, and in Choiseul you have the most mulatto and mixed race half white people in St. Lucia? Really? Well, somebody in Shoazel?
1: Plus Caribe Arawaks, eh?
0: No, the Caribs and Arawaks were in Canaries, not Shoazel. Shoazel,
1: sweetheart, Shoazel full of Caribs. I can tell you
0: they,
1: that.
0: But they came, you speaking to somebody who has studied St. Lucian history thoroughly.
1: In Shoazel,
0: that was where slavery was established for a number of years in St. Lucia, and most of the people down there are the descendants of white plantation owners. That person should be ashamed. That person need to go and take a DNA test. Their skin might be black, but their blood is white.
1: the person who said that is not a dark-skinned individual. With the hardest, I'm sorry, with the Negroist hair.
0: But I didn't even need to know that. I didn't even need to know that. Mm-hmm.
1: I was like, you're not voting for Shass because he is a white man?
0: That person probably more white
1: that
0: than Shass.
1: Reason? Is that, do you have any other reason? So, Hedata, I asked the person you're working construction for, because I can tell you what construction the person was working on. The person was working on the construction that happened on the base of the Pito. So the person you're working for that's paying you money right now, what color is he? I started to laugh because I'm like, you're not voting for Shass because he's a white man.
0: But you're collecting the white man money. Every month or every fortnight.
1: My goodness. I said, we need to have a conversation. I didn't leave it there, you know. I said, I need to open your mind about certain things. I realize that you are just listening. What you're hearing out there is what is, listen, that is ingrained in people, not just in Shoazel. There's a particular hotel in the north. I went to the security guards before the last election.
0: Mm-hmm.
1: And I said to him, listen, guys, we need to determine. Elections is a couple of days away. It might be a little bit late to have these conversations, but you know what? Better late than never.
0: Mm-hmm.
1: I pray that you're voting in the right place for the right party so that your lives can be changed, because we're under a lot of hardship in St. Lucia. Yeah, things roughy, my lady, things roughy. So I said, so who are you voting for? They're voting for the boss man, because that's how they called him, eh?
0: Uh-huh.
1: The boss man, the one in the north. He's voting for the boss man. The I said, you voted man. For the boss man? I said, wait. Oh, the boss man does give us what we need. The boss man does always give us a little something, pass a little something here, also be there. I said, you voting for $20? How long does it last for you?
0: This is St. Lucia.
1: And these are young people. And that is why I'm telling you, we have a few generations of young people in St. Lucia who are not very, in fact, let me put it that way, they do not have common sense.
0: According to KKRR, they're not too bright. But you cannot blame them. You cannot blame them, caller. You cannot blame them.
1: We have to make
0: they are the products.
1: We have to find a way.
0: They are the products of Kenny Anthony's universal secondary school education.
1: Right. We have to infiltrate that.
0: Because
1: and we have to change the mindsets of these people.
0: Listen.
1: Or else we are going to have to sell to these people what the other side sells, which is not good.
0: Kenny Anthony and Sean Edward, hold on. Kenny Anthony and Sean Edward, after him, they worked very hard to dilute, to water down, to well, dilute and water down is the two words I can think of right now. Our education system. Because smart people, listen to me, smart people, critical thinkers, these people purged critical thinking from our curriculum. Smart thinkers, you believe people, anybody, from the Sir Arthur Lewis era, or from the, what's his name, the other Nobel laureates, and I'm using them as an example because every time the Prime Minister opens his mouth, we have two Nobel laureates. That's all he says. We have two. Now he's saying we have Julian Alfred. So
1: I can't speak to save him.
0: Yeah, no, he have to. He have to fall back on the Nobel laureates, and now he have Julian Alfred as if he had any sort of contribution towards the people's achievements. So. Do you believe that Kenny and Philip J. Pierre could stand up in front of the late Sir Arthur Lewis and give any kind of speech for Sir Arthur Lewis to clap?
1: And for Derek Walker to clap? No.
0: No. Whether or not these people, let me tell you something, Derek Walcott and Sir Arthur Lewis, God rest their souls, they could have been the founders of the Labour Party. If you cut them, their blood would come out in stars, and they would still not accept any nonsense or any of the nonsense coming from the current Social Labour Party. Sometimes I wonder if these people, I don't think even Alan Luizi would accept any speech. I think he would be giving Philip J.P. a hard slap for what he has done to his party. Because I don't think these people, I don't believe.
1: He would be waiting for Philip at the airport when he came from the last
0: year. Yeah, and with his umbrella. With a tangle whip maybe. And bust his backside for that nonsense he go and say there.
1: Right there on the airport.
0: Right there on the airport.
1: And tell him, boy, don't embarrass
0: you. Yeah, don't never. And I think sometimes my grandmother used to tell me that I should not speak ill of the dead because I don't want my ancestors to come to me in my sleep and beat me. I think people like Alan Luizi and George Charles and all the founding fathers of the St. Lucia Labour Party, if these people's souls could hear Philip J. Pierre, and I think if they ever came down from heaven and visited him in his sleep, the next morning Philip J. Pierre would have gotten so much tamarind whip in his backside, he would not even be able to come to work. Because that kind of embarrassment.
1: No, and not only on the big stage, even on in St. Lucia, because a lot of the stuff that is being done is circulated on social media, which is the World Wide Web, which the whole world has access to. So literally, every time this man opens his mouth, he causes a lot of embarrassment for the St. Lucian people. I know somebody in an organization, a big organization, that tells me every time your prime minister speaks, you should see us in our office laughing.
0: My goodness. You know how
1: embarrassing that is?
0: But I'm telling you,
1: it's not based in St. Lucia. Okay?
0: My sister went to university overseas in the French Antilles, and she said the students from Martinique, from Haiti, you know how bad you have to be for Haitian students to laugh at you? To laugh at your prime minister. Haiti don't even have a prime minister. Thus, the Haitian students are laughing. They were laughing.
1: And Haitians don't speak English, yeah, to say it's their main language. It's not their first language.
0: They were laughing. It was embarrassing. The man embarrassing our students.
1: It's not English. Now, I have a message for a couple people out there. That will come out and write certain things criticizing the fact that Sarah, and I'm changing it just a little bit. I think she was at the Mrs. Bobre, she was at the meeting too on.
0: Yeah, she was the she was the moderator of the forum.
1: Right. So coming out and making statements that that UWP should never have gone to external organizations, written to these organizations about what's going on in the politics in their country. I want to tell these people that the respect that I have for them, I have lost it. And I hope they're hearing me. I have lost it because if we had stuff going on, ills going on in our country, and we asking our prime minister to give us the responses, to be accountable to us for certain issues, for certain things, for certain happenings, for certain deals, for things that that's under his purview, that's under his watch, that he is responsible for, because he's responsible for his whole cabinet and the gouvernement, the people that form the government. It is his job. It is his responsibility. If he's not going to come and give us the responses after asking for 5 years plus, and it is now imploding and affecting the everyday life of every single St. Lucian, except those that benefiting from CIP. I'm making that clear, right? The handful of them that are living large out there, and everybody else is suffering. And because now that that people like Mrs. Bobre and Mrs. Chastney, Honorable Chastney, and the likes, and even our little group called
0: the Concerned Citizens,
1: yes, writing to and stating what is bothering them, that we're not even getting the responses for the Concerned Citizens of St. Lucia.
0: Yeah,
1: we're not getting any kind of responses. That now we have gone to external organizations that are even taking we have no free access to traveling to certain countries anymore. And even if we have an existing visa, we're being turned back at the airport saying, sorry, ma'am, but no entry is going to be granted to you or whatever or so. Our children are beginning to suffer. Things are rough in this country. You're telling me that we should not go to external organizations and ask them and say to them, listen, there's something going on here and we need responses?
0: Nonsense.
1: And these people that are writing this, I never expected to see that from them. That is that I find. If you want to be a leader, if you want to be an MP, if you want to be any public figure in St. Lucia, why should you stand there and make those statements? And even if you're not, why should you stand there and make those statements? I want to ask this person, who reported a certain MP to the embassy, the U.S. embassy in Barbados?
0: Mm-hmm.
1: Who wrote to certain investors and said, do not invest in St. Lucia? Kenny Anton. I'm going to call out the names now because he said it, okay? We're not asking people not to invest in St. Lucia. We're asking to assist with responses that we need from the government for the ills that we're experiencing in this country. Mm-hmm. Is there something wrong with that? I want to ask these individuals, do y'all really want us to go to the Haitian status? Because if Haiti had gone searching and writing to and saying to other organizations out there, listen, there's something going on in our country. We are concerned. We need to know, because the civilians are the ones paying, and the citizens the born citizens or whatever, or citizens by birth or parent or grandparent, whatever, they're the ones who are feeling the pinch, not the handful of politicians who carrying their diplomatic passports and mm-hmm. they have all their money.

0: and it was Alan Chastney that was ignoring all responses for accountability, who would they see a fit to write to? Thank you for your contribution, exactly. Caller.
1: And what else would they see fit to do? Go and stomp their boots on the streets
0: right.
1: and say, move your knee on our necks.
0: Right.
1: Well, Philippia, move your knee on our heads. Thank you, Angie.
0: Thank you for that, caller. Let me tell you, the hypocrisy in this country, it's staggering. Let me take a quick commercial break. We'll come back and we will delve into more of your messages and calls this afternoon. Stay tuned.
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0: We're back here on Fire 107.7 FM, and we're going to take some more of your messages. Here we go. Somebody says, Angie, St. Lucia does not only need representation on the Castries Market Step, the University of the People. St. Lucia needs representation on the international scene. But isn't that the job of the ambassadors? I mean, for the first time in my life, I've heard this country employ ambassadors at large. Not ambassadors at small, ambassadors at large. What are they doing? What are their contribution to the development of this country? What are they contributing? What are they bringing home? Are they only collecting big salaries and driving big vehicles and living off the state? What are they doing? Somebody says they are going to Brussels to try to prevent the CIP program from being stopped. Well, good luck to them. Somebody says, I missed Titus

previous presentation, I fell asleep. It was quite interesting. Somebody says, you believe the supporters of Labour don't know about the info you read? They are just trying to bury their heads in the sand and listen to their lying PMP blaming the FLABO for their failure. I don't think a caller doesn't that it's been what, 6 years since Alan Chastney sat in the cabinet? How can he or any of his ministers be blamed for anything? I don't understand. Somebody says the farmers were against themselves for politics listening to Kenny. What they get is up to them. Remember the saying, coupé, pas coupé. Boy, let me tell you. Somebody says, true, Angie, especially the youth, they tend not to care. Somebody is giving me a big job. The person is giving me a big job. Call, do you know how nervous I was with that little speech? Angie, can you read the next speech at the UN next year? Please, thanks a million. Listen, if I attempt to do that, I will be shaking so much. People will think, is Mal Kadida taking me on the stage? I don't think I am ready. Somebody says, excellent, Angie. You will do very well if you are engaged in academic research. Let the data guide your pronouncements. Pierre's preference for speculation does not cut it. Thank you. Another person says, so true. Somebody else says, my dear, honestly, I just feel to vomit whenever I hear mid-voice, so I don't want to hear him anymore. Referencing the Prime Minister, somebody says, in St. Lucia, things are going in reverse. Another says, they are universal dummies, talking about the products of the universal secondary education. Another one says, this is what literally distracts my trend of thought. People ridiculed Shas, saying that he can't speak Creole. However, many of them cannot understand plain, simple English. Somebody says, it's not just St. Lucia, it is the Caribbean. Another one says, Coach and Ring the Bell are very good candidates for this Creole segment. Another one says, we had encyclopedia as well. This was our Google. I'm not sure that many children of today even know what the encyclopedia is. Somebody says, universal secondary education was introduced by Mario. Yes, Mario was the Minister of Education at the time, but Kenny Anthony was the Prime Minister. Somebody says, how is Alpha addressing his supporters in his constituency? Because he's using all kinds of big words and they are voting for him. Somebody says, which words? Coco Makakri. Another person says, caller, the Labours could say what they want. They want to be the only party to say and do anything. They are pretending to forget the problems they were causing in opposition. Well, I say we don't allow them to forget. I say we don't let them off so easily. I say we continue to remind them that all of the problems we are seeing today are caused, were caused, are the byproduct of their actions. Consequences of their actions. Somebody says, ambassadors at large, this is nothing but jobs for the boys. The only area the Setley C. Pui SLP is creative is in application of taxes and creating unnecessary positions for the boys. And you are very correct. Because I heard the Prime Minister say, no new taxes. There will be no new taxes. Yet, he has increased all the current taxes. And I want to do a quick search. Very quick search, and I hope you will indulge me.

0: So, do you know, guys, that Lucilec is charging $1.17 to $1.22 for a kilowatt per hour, and then charging or adding 81 cents for the base tariff and 36 cents for the fuel surcharge per kilowatt. So taxes, no new taxes. But increases in current taxes. And people are paying more. You're talking about creativity in political creativity in the SL Pui. Well, certainly C Pui. I don't want to misrepresent your words. They know how to do it, not just in getting jobs for the boys, but from squeezing money from our pockets. Guys, my time is up, and Mr. Foster Chico is looking at me through the glass very accusatorily because I'm taking up his time. Let me leave him to start his program before he sends me on administrative leave. Somebody, I'm going to read the last comment and then I am going to end this segment. Somebody says the so-called ambassadors who are getting paid monthly, and it is only fitting that all these people address the house once a year to let the people know what they are doing abroad to benefit the nation. I agree with that so much. Guys, thank you so much for indulging me. Thank you for understanding, well, for understanding my speech. And please don't send me to the UN, because I am going to be too afraid to speak. I need more practice to speak in front of all of these learned men and women. But thank you so much. But if the Prime Minister needs help, I will try to help. Thank you so much, guys, for everything. Stay tuned for Foster Chico coming up next with Full Disclosure. Have a wonderful evening. Bye-bye. Me tell you guys out here, you guys are amazing. Y'all don't let anything pass. Have a wonderful evening, guys. Stay tuned for Full Disclosure coming up next.
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4: 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This is Full Disclosure. I'm Foster Chico. I'll be here with you for the next 3 hours. And we may have our guests, we may be introducing our guests later on in the program. Tonight I want it to be a very, we have so many things to talk about, so many things. So I want to, without hesitation, go into the meat of the matter. First, I will let you know all the areas that we want to cover. We may not cover everything, but the more hot button issues, we need to touch on them. And the first one is a statement I'm going to read, and it's my view, my opinion on the case before us with involving the minister and the checks and the his detention or arrests or call to the station, whatever way the lawyers want to put it, on the 2nd of July, which was well over three months ago, and his subsequent administrative leave process, because those are the words you're in, administrative leave process, and all of them are badly used. So we are going to talk about that. We're going to talk about filing issues that have matters arising lately as far as it concerns filing a complaint with the police or making a report. What people know as making a report, and all the issues surrounding it, and how your files are handled, whether it's by the investigating officer or supervising officer. We are going to deal with that, because those are issues that come back and pose a major headache for us, and a lot of us don't know. That's why we don't know what is happening in the minister's matter. Everybody's afraid to talk about it. I believe there are not many people who have openly spoken about that particular minister. Because I don't know why people say the man, they're afraid of the man. I see the man looking like a man. Well, he doesn't look like me. But he's a man like me. So I don't know why people should be afraid of him if they're not afraid of me. So We're going down a road to this evening that a lot of people will not go. A lot. So we go in there. But first, let me say good evening to our UWP people. Castrices, first of all. Mr. Peter Chico, your family, your wife, everybody around your circle. Hope you have been a good day. You had a good day and you stayed out of the rain. All right? Although rain good at a particular time, but not when you have outside work to do. So people, UWPs, make sure you, while the rain has given us a little break, if you have not done it yet, because we're expecting some rain overnight again, take your shovel, your spade, and go outside very quick and direct or clean your drain. And don't send it in somebody's house.
0: Foster, were you listening to the Minister of Infrastructure at the pre-cabinet press briefing? Because he made a statement that shocked me. By the way, good afternoon, good evening to everyone. Yes.
4: Oh, Bexo, because Bexo flooded.
0: Listen, listen to what he said. The The current Minister of Infrastructure, Housing, and
4: Sean, right?
0: Exactamundo. Mr. T. Contract himself made a statement today. He said, and I quote, "It is abhorrent to me how people will have a clogged drain by their home, and instead of going and get a shovel or whatever implements they have at their disposal, they would come and report it to the constituency office in the hopes of getting a contract to fix it, to clean it, and making a little money." End quote. And then he said,
4: "Hold on, back our water."
0: And then he said, "People, I'm not making this up. I have the clip. I can play it right now." And then he said, and I quote, "People need to start taking responsibility. If you have a drain by your house as clogged, go and look for your shovel or your spade or whatever implements, and clog it yourself, clean it yourself. Consider that your contribution to your community and to your country." End quote.
4: But you see, si go moun lan yo bay kadi, si moun sa pa ka honte rase.
0: Yo pan sou sizye. Se sa, yo pan pi sou sizye.
4: Before the election, there were guys going around and tell people, "Kaso, clean there and go to John Brown, he'll give you a check." That's what those guys were doing, you know. But today, get a shovel and clean it. They'll say, "Pay the people their money. Find money and pay them. Your SLP have encouraged and endorsed laziness in that country. And the people get that supporting them are lazy just like them. That's why they're privatizing everything."
0: Yeah.
4: They don't want to work.
0: They don't want to work.
4: The SLP is a set of lazy people, mindless people. Now, Angie, you know you almost spoiled my day telling me about about Sean.
0: But you were saying that, if I thought you were in cahoots.
4: I didn't listen to him. Let me tell you, my radio and my television don't play those guys' statements.
0: Sir, I hear you saying that. I thought you were endorsing the minister's message.
4: Sean is one of the fellas who are endorsing all that that laziness and that stupidness down in Denry. Those are those guys that win. That's how they win election. But let me go back. So good day, my people, UWPs, all over the island. If you came out to vote on the 1st of December, 2025, you're not at fault. You voted and you came and you voted. The United Workers Party feel proud that the policies you were pushing at that time are still, are even more relevant today than they were then. Because we can see what is affecting us now is exactly what the UWP was saying and the SLP and was telling you differently.
0: And it's exactly the process, and these policies would have dealt with them, so you would not even have that problem.
4: Exactly. So, tonight, we're going to be firing like you all never heard me fire before.
0: As long as you don't fire me, I don't have a problem.
4: So, first of all, let me just run for a tip. I don't know if it is a safety tip. I don't know if it is me, if my eyes are getting so bad. I have prescription glasses, as you can see. But lately, when I'm driving, I find it difficult. Almost every vehicle that comes towards you is coming with high beam. Now, I know we have had callers to that program who keep saying that the street lamps are dim and people have to drive with high beam, or the roads are not marked, so the edges of the road, in order for you to see it, you have to keep your high beams on. But not at 6 p.m., not at 6:30. The sun is still in the sky, and people have high beams on. I don't know if it's me, but I didn't have that issue before. But over the weekend there, I had a difficulty when I saw so many people driving with high beam, dazzling everybody. So I want to say that speed may not necessarily be the main contributor of collisions, the collisions that we are seeing. Not in all. I know there is alcohol abuse, there is speeding. A lot of drivers are not familiar with the road. And if you're driving, if you're a new driver, or you go to an area, you don't know the road. Pointless, you try to drive fast. Because the road is not marked, there is not proper signage. The turn might be a left turn, and you get to the corner and you don't know the turn is left. And you go past your side and you hit somebody on the opposite side of the road. All of those things are contributing factors. But people, you don't need high beam on the highway, John Compton Highway, or in the city of Castries. Especially you with the green lights and the blue lights and all pink lights, all color lights. Now the police officers, it's 2 years I'm retired, and I don't want to make it look like, you know, I'm monitoring you all too much. But I drive every day in Castries. I must say, what night was it? Friday night? I saw the police for the first time this year, 2026. I saw the police in Marsha doing a traffic check, a roadblock sort of thing. First time for the year, and in October. I believe that if the police was out more, we'd have a greater control or handle on crime. If the police patrol more. All right, so drivers, especially young drivers, when you're on high beam, if you don't know what's high beam on your car, or when you are on high beam, when you notice the blue light on your dashboard, when you turn on your headlamp, when you roll that switch on your headlamp comes on, it would indicate a blue light on the dashboard. That means you're in high beam. If you pull it towards you and the light remains on, it goes on dim. Because I believe, and I don't want to say the driving school, I know the driving school teaches you that. But when you're on your own, when you're independent, you have your license, a lot of those things go back to the shelf. And then we put each other's lives at risk. Because you drive for yourself. All right? So, know when you're on I-beam, and as you're approaching a vehicle in from the opposite direction, dim your light. Or if you're on a dark road, or you're on a pothole road, or you're looking for crabs, or you're in bush somewhere, you can put on your I-beam. You don't need a I-beam on our highways. All right? Because you're affecting the way people are driving, and you're just being a nuisance on the road. A lot of you. All right? So, just before I go on to the main matter, before I read my declaration there, Friday the 3rd of October, I believe we celebrated No Alcohol Day. Is that what they called it? I just happened to have gone up Grozily on Friday night. Probably that's where I saw most of the I-beam drivers. And how did we ensure that there was no alcohol? Was there a ban on alcohol sales on Friday? Or is it automatic that people would not consume alcohol on Friday? How did that come about? To me, that's the first, I don't know, I can't remember last year we having a no alcohol day. But anyway, if we did have one last year, when we opened the lines, you can remind me, because now I don't drink alcohol, so all the people who drink alcohol every day, it doesn't really matter to them if they specify one day as a no alcohol day, because it doesn't mean anything to them. So I just wanted to ask, how did we police the no alcohol day? I know the one day that we observe a ban on alcohol consumption is Good Friday. And I can't recall an alcohol day. But like I say, if anybody remembers, they can let me know. But it would be interesting to find out. So I laughed when I went into Grocery because I saw two guys walking past my vehicle. They both appeared drunk. But one is trying to hold up the other one. The other one tried to hold up the other one. So I'm figuring, what's wrong with them?
0: The drunk leader.
4: So it can't be, those fellas could not have been observing no alcohol day, because those guys clearly had a problem on Friday.
0: Stop. Can I interrupt you, please? Yes. What day were they supposed to observe?
4: No alcohol day or no rum day. What was that? Friday.
0: Yeah. Are you sure that no was...
4: Well, that's what I heard.
0: Did they advertise the no? You sure they hate?
4: I don't know.
0: Because let me tell you something. When alcohol is concerned, no is not in the question for certain people. Could you imagine the people by the market observing no alcohol day?
4: I think the only no
0: they're going to say is, if somebody offer them, would you want me to stop pouring? And then they'll say no.
4: No,
0: yeah. So be
4: our
0: very careful.
4: Our favorite area on Jeremy Street. You know, I passed there and I see. Those guys seems not aware of. But anyway, it point as you say no alcohol day, or yes alcohol day, or affirmative alcohol day. It doesn't matter to those people. So let me just start with a statement that I have prepared. Now today is Tuesday, the 6th of October. I almost said Monday. 6th of October, Tuesday. Let me read a statement for you. It will not take long, although it is 5 pages long. I wrote it myself, and I'll tell you what it's about. It's about my view on the minister's matter, the investigation concerning the minister, vis-a-vis the checks issue. Some people want to believe that they are separate issues, but I don't hold that view. I think they are the same. Those two matters are the same. They originate from the same incident, so they cannot be separate. Listen to my statement. I'll try to read it slow so that everybody can hear clearly what I'm saying. And I promise you it will not be more than probably about 6 or 7 minutes. Okay. On Friday, the 2nd of October, marked 3 months since the Minister of Housing was arrested by the police after an early morning search of his residence. Now, I have the arrested, because some persons want to say he was detained, Some person see he was brought down. Some person was want to see he was asked to come. It means the same thing. While he was there, he could not live on his own until the police tell him he can go. So he was arrested. What followed was an exhaustive 12-hour interrogation of the minister at the vulnerable persons unit in Castries for allegation of rape. According to one of his two lawyers who was present throughout his incarceration, the minister was finally released from custody about 8:20 p.m. that same day, July 2nd, 2026, in the company of his two attorneys. The police, however, confiscated his cell phone for investigation purposes. On Wednesday, August 19th, 2026, the Commissioner of Police at his press conference revealed to the nation that following what was a very complex interrogation and investigation by the police, the allegation against the minister was not sustained. Meanwhile, the complainants who were on island, having been invited back by the police to assist in the investigations, since they allegedly were advised by law enforcement to leave the island immediately after they first filed a complaint against the minister, were not informed, not briefed, not updated of the police findings, and learned of the news via social media. The lawyer representing the complainants, when given the news by a friend, remarked to the person that this was social media fake news. Sadly, it wasn't, as she would later find out. The lawyer was left with one option, and that is officially submitting all evidence in writing to the DPP for an explanation, an update, and possibly a review of the police findings. The action by the commissioner have created lots of controversy, and this action on the part of the commissioner seems for the second time to usurp the authority of the DPP in a determination of a criminal investigation. The COP have done something that no living commissioner in St. Lucia have ever done. That is to advise himself legally on a criminal investigation such as rape. The COP is normally updated or briefed by a superintendent of crime or an officer in charge of crime on an investigation. The COP rarely sees an investigation file, let alone have it in his possession. The superintendent or officer in charge of crime would be the one receiving a file from the investigator and would be the one to forward, if necessary, that file to the DPP, or he may support the recommendation of the investigator or advise him or her further. It must be noted that the police don't always seek advice from the DPP before charging a suspect, but that's a safeguard that's available in complex matters in order to avert future issues. Since 1989, St. Lucia have had 9 commissioners of police, inclusive of one British commissioner, Mr. Algernon, I believe that was his name, Hemingsway, and one female commissioner, Mrs. Pelius, who operated from the same office, doing the same task as our present commissioner. And none of the nine have ever taken such extreme decisions in a criminal investigation. I, having served as a police officer for 45 and a half years, served under 9 commissioners. Mr. Gad is the 10th one. I didn't serve, I left before Mr. Gad came. So I have not served under Mr. Gad. I've heard of Mr. Gad. I worked with him as a police officer, but he was not commissioner. Mr. Gad is out of the 9 commissioners before him. Mr. Gad is the least experienced commissioner of police as it relates to police training and police duty subjects. Note what I'm saying, eh? Police training and police duty subjects. And that's not criticism of Mr. Gad. That is speaking honestly about Mr. Gad. Because I saw when he came, joined the force as a recruit. And then I saw him leave, and then he came back. So, and like I just said, I worked with him. So, that's the first segment of my statement. Now, there's another segment, and let me rush through it. SSDF checks. Sometime in June of 2026, we, the concerned citizens, we saw on social media several SSDF checks issued to many persons, different names, but many of those checks were issued to one particular name. We later saw photos of a female and the Minister of Government, and we also heard voice messages. The proliferation of those checks in the media, followed by the allegations in the media, gave rise to a lot of speculation about activities, the government activities prior to December 1st, 2025 election. This prompted the citizens group to investigate further and to write certain persons to find an explanation or to give clarity to the speculations that were going on and to tell us whether those checks were either fraudulent, they were genuine, whether they were stolen or whatever. The concerned citizens wrote to several institutions. We wrote to the FIA, Financial Intelligence Agency. We wrote to the Special Prosecutor. We wrote to the Commissioner of Police. We wrote to the Director of Audit. Because those institutions that I have outlined there have a mandate to deal with financial matters as it relates to public funds, and they have the capacity to investigate and if possibly to bring charges if necessary. To date, we have not received feedback from the FIA, the Commissioner of Police, the Special Prosecutor, but we receive feedback from the Director of Audit. And what they said in essence was they don't have the manpower to do such an audit. That was what the Director of Audit said to us. But we want those persons to know that the organizations that they head have a mandate. They are appointed, and some of them are constitutionally appointed. They have staff, and they can take certain decisions. You cannot leave the public begging for answers and you are failing to respond. If, and that's my personal view, if you are assigned to a committee and you don't want to offend the persons who appoint you, resign and give somebody else that want the job. Stop rubber stamping. Stop sitting on chairs like stumps.
0: Now, another thing you're missing, Foster, is it's not about not offending the people that have appointed you. It is about ensuring that you know who you work for. Because you don't only work for the people who appointed you. All of these public agencies that you mentioned, these people work for the taxpayers of St. Lucia who pay their wages. And not just their wages. They work for the people of St. Lucia, including themselves. That is the thing they need to understand. When you sit on the FIA, when you sit on the Christian Council, when you sit on the Integrity Commission, oh, we have a call on the line. You want to take that call?
4: Yeah, yeah.
0: All right, let's take this call.
5: Captain Warren.
0: Oh, my goodness. Hold on, Nicola. Hold on. Give me a minute. Let me just stop this. I didn't realize this was playing in the background. Good evening to you, caller. You are on the air.
6: Yes, good. Inspector Chico, I have a quick question. The Director of Audit, is it a man or a woman? Who the person is?
0: A woman.
6: Okay, so this person, she operates as a party of women.
4: You,
6: I mean, who are the auditors who report to her? Don't she have a crew that reports to her?
4: I know they have staff. I don't know. I was surprised that she would say that they don't have manpower, the resources.
6: She does not have the manpower.
0: She says they don't have manpower or resources.
6: Resources
0: or manpower.
6: And what are the resources they need to perform an audit? A computer and a computer and some files
4: pencil,
6: and
4: a pencil, the accounts of the business, a pencil, and paper.
0: No, but I think she also said that they are spread thin because they have to audit all the government departments, and they don't have the manpower to engage in the kind of comprehensive operation that is necessary in this case.
6: Well, I don't know how long it's been going on, if it is so comprehensive and it is so busy. But what I want to say is, if you have an audit crew, like an audit department to audit different divisions, okay? In this case, you don't even have to do a preliminary audit, because when you're performing an audit, you're going to go ahead and look for certain information before you get to the scene. In this respect, you don't even have that luxury. You have to perform this audit head on. And this statement is just really, it's a derogatory statement to make, that you don't have the manpower or the resources. You know, I'm completely baffled, although I don't think there's any more
4: You seem to know exactly what you're saying. But let me just ask you a little question. Because I'm not an accountant. I never did accounts. I never did a business subject.
0: Was your father one, or your mother?
4: No, my mother and father were.
0: I'm just asking because.
4: Because people looking at audit,
6: his father was the police.
0: Yeah. Right.
4: People looking at auditing as a big deal. But I, in my little two cents, let me just tell you a situation that, and tell me if I was wrong. I took over from a police officer, a police sergeant, at a police station, and we do what we normally call handing over and taking over.
0: Mm-hmm.
4: Handing over is taking over all the government equipment. The station contain 10 firearms, one vehicle, and so on. 4 chairs, 4 computers,
0: mm-hmm.
4: cash on hand, whatever.
0: Mm-hmm.
4: That person had to hand over to me.
0: Mm-hmm.
4: In 2017. What year are we in, Kola? 2026, right?
0: Mm-hmm.
6: 2026. Okay. It's almost 10 years.
4: In 2017, when I took over that station, I was expecting that sergeant to come and hand over the station to me. I haven't seen him up to now.
0: Mm-hmm.
6: What happened to him? He just disappeared without trace or something?
0: Was he sent on administrative leave?
4: No, he's there, but he never handed over. So hear what I did. I want your professional opinion. Tell me if I'm wrong. Mm-hmm. I called the sergeant with me, the sergeant of the station, and mm-hmm. we went over the books. We went, we saw, mm-hmm. this was there. I took an inventory with a witness.
0: Mm-hmm.
4: If there was $10, I counted the $10. If there was $5, I said there were $5. Two computers. And I did my inventory as of 2017, 5th of July. That is what I found at the station. 9 years later, remember, I've not seen the money who was supposed to hand over to me.
0: Mm-hmm.
4: If when I was handing over the station, I had to prepare an inventory again,
0: mm-hmm.
4: and hand it to somebody. This time that person was there, and I told him, this is what I found in 2017. This is what I am giving you, handing over to you. To me, without being any proficient in business or accounting.

0: Director of
1: person?
0: audit, director. In charge
1: This
0: of
1: person
0: all
1: is a
0: government
1: director
0: audit.
1: of auditor. And they don't have the resources.
2: Well, the auditor general,
1: but,
2: in other words.
1: The auditor general, okay. You know, I want to know if the government of St. Lucia has infiltrated their way into the private entity of auditing in St. Lucia, like the Pricewaterhouse and whatever auditing body, because these institutions supposed to be auditing the government at least once a year and write this report, and that report has to go to what you just said, that the auditor general or the director of audit. The government must have their auditing body that can interpret whatever the whatever Pricewaterhouse will say and give them the financial health of this government. But you see, every department does what they want. No one reports to no one. The government's supposed to have an auditor from that general auditing body or that auditor general. They're supposed to have a set of auditors that they send one auditor to each ministry every month to run an audit, especially when they have big projects and big money rolling. You get in touch with the permanent secretaries, because the permanent secretaries are next to the ministers. The ministers come and go. The permanent secretaries stay. So the person you have to talk to is the permanent secretary. And then you take it down the notch and you go ahead and run this report every single month. And you do compare and contrast. Because what is going on is, once they have audit, they want to freeze. You know, auditors are normally hated. Okay, because people figure out, oh, you ask too many questions. But I have always said, if your stuff is in order, you have no reason to be mad at me. You have no reason to behave like you don't want to answer questions. And you have no reason whatsoever to not write those reports. This is a miscarriage of what auditing is all about. You see what that woman told you there? This woman is nothing but a Labour Party zealot that does not want to expose the dirt that is going on in the SSDF. That's what that is. And goodbye.
2: Thank you for that call.
0: Thank you, caller.
2: Well,
0: so I know that caller would have given a good
2: because
0: But let me just finish run through that opening statement there. So I spoke about the FIA providing.
2: We have another call right away.
0: All right.
2: Good afternoon to you, caller. You are on the air.
3: Yes, good evening to you, Andre.
2: Good evening to you, and caller.
0: Hi, good day.
3: The pastor, Chico?
0: Yes, sir.
3: Well, so I will not go down that the road of the last comment by the caller, but you know, I think I would have agreed with everything else that you would have said, and I think the concerned citizens group that you spoke of should not just accept what is in that document from the auditor general or for the director of audit. They should proceed further with this, because I remember, you know, a long time ago when it was normal to see auditors visiting government departments, and for a very long time now that has gone out of the window. And we keep hearing of corruption after corruption after corruption, and you get no audits at all of the government department. And so the fact that these people have a constitutional obligation, you know, they are protected for a reason, so that they can be the eyes and ears of the general public. And so they need to be held accountable. And if it is that they are not able to do their work,

0: then it means that the public is not receiving the service that these people are being paid for. True. And something has to be done about that.
1: True.
0: Now, what can be done about it? We have a constitution that guides us on, you know, how everything should happen in the country. It it dictates to everybody from prime minister down, you know, what their responsibilities are, you know, what rights are, and so on. And so the concerned citizens who have taken the mantle of dealing with this matter should do what is necessary to ensure that, you know, they get a satisfactory response on behalf of the public, you know, from the director of audit, because what was presented there is not satisfactory. It does not answer the questions. It does not fix the problems. And so the work for the concerned citizens is not over with a response, you know, regardless what is in that response. I think they need to have further discussions with the legal minds and see what can be done with regard to this issue, because it is high time that people are held to account, you know, for their actions in this country.
2: Mm-hmm.
0: And
2: I agree. I agree wholeheartedly, caller. I agree with you wholeheartedly.
0: Yeah, the people charged with the responsibility cannot just sit by and say, well, I cannot do. And if you cannot do, what are you doing there?
3: You exactly. should not be in. You should not be there.
0: Okay. So how do we address that? These are issues for the courts to intervene in. And so we need to get to that point. I mean, we are too fearful of putting issues before the courts. That's what the courts are there for, to look at the issues and tell us, you know, what they think the law requires. We cannot just sit and assume, because the people are not going to just come out and tell us that what they're doing is not supported in law. Okay? We have to push. So we need to go to the courts and get redress. You know, this thing has to stop. You know, otherwise we will continue to have the problems that we are having in this country. We will be losing resources. You know, the resources will not be going to the places that they're supposed to go. And then what happens after that? Because people do not get the help that they need, the resources are not equitable, then they resort to a lot of criminality. Mm-hmm. You have a lot of people being unhappy, mm-hmm. you know. So you know, we need to address these matters so that we can have this sort of society that we see for ourselves. Thank you, Father.
2: Thank you, caller. Thank you so much. I agree with you. And Foster, I think that's something we need to seriously take into consideration.
3: We have to further that work.
2: Because we did write to several individuals that we have not gotten a response.
3: Not even an acknowledgement.
2: The Commissioner of Police is one. The
3: Special Prosecutor.
2: The Special Prosecutor.
3: I want to say their names, you know, Angie.
2: Yeah, we can call their names.
3: Mr. Vanguard. Under the criminal code, and that's still within my opening statement there. The criminal code has a number of sections dealing with finance and playing with people money, misrepresenting yourself when you take people money and doing other things with it. We know persons who have gone, we have been charged for embezzlement,
2: mm-hmm.
3: stealing from employer. All those things are in the criminal code. like I said in the opening part of the program, I am of the view that the allegations being made by the complainants in the matter that I spoke about is the same one who brought out the checks.
2: Mm-hmm.
3: How can it be different? How can it be separate? How can the police investigate it as a separate matter? In fact, the police have not even investigated the financial part of that. I have never heard the police, whether it is the investigating of the police low level or the police commissioner, make any issues or reference to checks. So it appears to me that if you steal somebody's checkbook and you issue checks, that's not an offense in the criminal code again. That's not an offense. Tell me, Mr. Gad, is that not an offense again?
2: Foster, test it out. Steal Mr. Gad's checkbook, see if he arrests you. See if, well, if you steal his checkbook and he says to you, see if you steal his checkbook and you write two checks to me, and then I come out and I post those checks on social media, see if he will say the allegations against you are not sustained. Okay. Just try it.
3: So, the special prosecutor, you're begging for complaints, evidence, bring the evidence. Even the prime minister directed us to you. If we have any complaints or evidence, bring it to the special prosecutor. The money's about next month. The money's at the end of this month. The special prosecutor, according to my instructions, his contract ends in October.
2: Ah, well, Foster, come on. The man is a public servant. You expect the man to take on that day now?
3: So,
2: the man not working overtime, Foster.
3: I don't care how he, well, he have not worked, so he has to work overtime. So we produce reports, copies of checks. We gave you statements. We gave you other information that could lead you to asking other people other questions. And you have not even given us a feedback, Mr. Special Prosecutor. You know? Mr. Commissioner, you too. FIA, you too.
2: I have a question, Foster. Foster, I have a question.
3: Yes.
2: Do you think the special prosecutor's contract will be renewed?
3: I think it will be. The special prosecutor has to continue it in his ice cream, you know. the man developed a craving for Roman Raisin ice cream. You can just do the man.
2: First time I put him on cafe, I'm going to tell him. Who say really an investigator?
3: No, my sources told me.
2: My sources told me
3: Roman Raisin ice, a bucket of Roman Raisin ice cream every week. The man buys.
2: So and your sources, so hold on. Your sources can tell you what ice cream, the what brand of ice cream, what flavor of ice cream,
3: yeah,
2: the special prosecutor buys, but they up to today, according to a friend of mine, they cannot tell you where to find turkey backs.
3: No, well, that one, Philippe Pierre, I have to answer that. So, quite recently, I saw on the media where the FIA took somebody, charged some person for some scheme, money scheme that was going around.
2: Yeah.
3: But that's a money scheme going around too. So you're not investigating that one?
2: Maybe they still gathering evidence, Foster.
3: Mr. Commissioner, I have a suggestion for you. Like I said in my opening remarks, you're the first commissioner who motioned during a press conference of yours that you have a file, and you touch your file, you almost lifted it for the camera to see it.
2: No, not just one file.
3: He didn't show the file?
2: Hold on. He's had several files. He had the files on the rape victims, which he handed off to another person for further investigation. You're forgetting, Foster.
3: No, I'm talking about the last press conference.
2: But that's not the only file that he has had. Oh. And he that's not the only file that he has spoken about. We have to be fair.
3: Yeah, well, I have
2: he has. You need to say he has a habit of handling files that he should not be handling.
3: Well, I said it on two occasions. He made certain pronouncements. I did it in my statement. My suggestion to you, Mr. Commissioner, you see that file that you have there, if you still have it, give the investigator back a file. And in my opinion, you still have time. Forward that file to the DPP, irrespective of the statement that you made. Because in my view, you were wrong.
2: Is it in your personal view or in the view of the law? Because to me,
3: in the eyes of the law,
2: in the eyes of the law
3: and the books, that call is not your call to make. You still have time. I know the DPP have been written to by the lawyer concerned, and he has yet to make a declaration. So you'll be on time if you submit that file to where it was supposed to reach in the first case.
2: And didn't we, the concerned citizens, write to the DPP and ask him to review the file?
3: We still are waiting the DPP. Mm-hmm. Now, Mr. DPP, it has been more than a month since heading to 2 months since we wrote that letter to you. And you have not responded. You're not the only person, you're the head of department, but you're not the only person in that office. And I think that is poor on your part not to have even acknowledged that you received our request, our inquiry, letter of inquiry. Right, so I think you can do better than that.
2: We're forgetting.
3: We deserve better than that.
2: Mm-hmm.
3: We're not us begging. We deserve that. The people deserve better than that. And like the last caller said, the people, when there is allegation of corruption, and when people believe there is corruption in a country, people lose faith in the system. And when funds are not going where they ought to be going, people get frustrated and they resort to violence, they resort to crime. Corruption breeds crime. If people are stealing the government money, and the monies are not reaching the constituency where it's needed, people in the constituency are going to get poorer and poorer, and then they are going to steal.
2: They're going to get more desperate.
3: They're going to get desperate. And their communities will become more unsafe. Despite the Prime Minister saying the country is safe, the country is not safe. The country is safe for the Prime Minister because the Prime Minister has people inside his house, under his house, over his house.
2: All around his house. Foster, there's something we have not addressed. The Ombudsman. Remember, that was one of the first letters that we wrote, and she responded in a timely manner. But when we responded,
3: yes, she said a similar thing that she don't have.
2: No.
3: That's the government's mandate.
2: No. Hold on.
3: Yes.
2: She said she does not have the authority to question a decision made because of a ministerial policy. But when we sought further clarification by responding and asking her to elaborate on what she meant, all of a sudden the lines of communication
3: broke. We have not heard Chief.
2: And we have not heard anything. And we did not hear from, we have a list of people that we wrote to. We have not heard from Mr. John Victrin. We wrote to him as well.
3: Yes. Did you also write the board, the executive director?
2: Yes, the executive director is Mr. John Victrin. We wrote to the Integrity Commission.
3: Yes.
2: And they said that the acknowledged receipt.
3: Christian Council too. Yes.
2: The acknowledged receipt of our letter, but they never responded.
3: Did they say they met, they had a meeting to consider?
2: Yes, they said they were having a meeting.
3: So they're still meeting.
2: To consider, and they give us a timeline, you know.
3: They're still meeting.
2: I do not want to be... they give us a timeline, and they said that... they're having a meeting. What was the timeline? I'm not seeing it in this message. I don't want to give information that is wrong. But they actually gave us a timeline, and they said to us that they were meeting in in about a week or 2 weeks, they said. And that they would, let me see if I have this message here, because I don't. I want to make sure I give the correct information. I remember them telling us that yes, here it is. Okay. Yes, they said they were going to, they met on the 20th of August 2026, and they said they will review the letter and revert to us in due course. That was in August. Today is the 6th of October. How long does it take for one commission to hold one meeting to review, or maybe they are part of the audit, or maybe they're still getting information? What do you think, Foster?
3: Well, if they're involved in the process that the Prime Minister announced, they should tell us, well, they are already engaged in doing what we requested or what we inquired about. But somebody should tell us if the special prosecutor is involved in that process, because the Prime Minister said process. I don't know if it's processed food they're making, or processed cheese, or conkles they're making. The word is not process. People have to be investigated. The matter has to be investigated. You're talking about a process.
2: But we don't know what the process is. Didn't we write to the Prime Minister seeking clarification on the process?
3: Yes.
2: We wrote to the Prime Minister. That was the last letter we delivered. We asked him to inform us on what was the nature of the process. And we have not even received...
3: Well, Angie, I addressed him in that statement there.
2: Yeah.
3: Because we heard the Prime Minister at his constituency meeting. That was the first thing he said about, and only thing he said at the time. He said categorically, no minister of his had any SSDF checkbooks in their pocket.
2: Yes.
3: Now, the Prime Minister always say things his way. It's not in their checkbook, in their pocket, they had the checkbook, or they had it in their hand.
2: It could be in their briefcase.
3: Yeah.
2: If it was in their hand,
3: they're writing it.
2: In
3: with
2: their
3: hand, they're writing it, not in their pocket.
2: In their cars. It could have been anywhere.
3: So it could not be, you're probably right, they didn't have it in their pocket. They had it in their hand.
2: They could have had it in their office. They could have had it in their cars. They could have had it in their purse. They could have had it in their briefcases. They could have had it in their shoes.
3: Yeah.
2: I mean,
3: now, Angie.
2: If there is a will, you will find a way.
3: Yeah. We noticed that the checks were written, signed by a number of different individuals.
2: Mm-hmm.
3: None of the checks that we had in our possession was signed by the minister.
2: No, not one.
3: All right. So, 3 months during, after the call, nearly 3 months after, the Prime Minister would come back and would announce to the nation.
2: We have a caller on the line. Good evening, caller. You on the air?
1: Angie, the Central National Labour Party and the auditing department, they had
4: Wendy paid Robert English $1 million to investigate Guy. They had the resources and the manpower for doing that, right?
2: I guess so.
4: Okay, that's all I have to say.
2: Thank you for that, caller. That's a very pointed statement, caller.
3: Yeah.
2: A very pointed statement, because you said they had millions of dollars to investigate Guy, but guess what? Guy is not a member of the St. Lucia Labour Party. And we don't know if the Auditor General that is there now is the same one that was there then.
3: The Prime Minister went on to say, Angie,
2: mm-hmm,
3: that the said minister was sent on administrative leave in order to facilitate a process, mm-hmm, at the SSDF.
2: And very pointedly, just like what the Prime Minister, that caller said, the Prime Minister also said, and that's very important, he was sent on leave so as to not influence any cabinet decisions.
3: Right.
2: So what exactly does that mean? I think a lot of us are still in the dark as to what that statement means.
3: But ironically, a week after or 2 weeks after the minister started his administrative leave, he went to his talk show,
2: mm-hmm,
3: parading documents from the very SSDF files. Now, some of his persons are saying he had them prior. Heady excuse, eh? Mm-hmm. The Prime Minister sends a man on leave. Administrative leave. I know, first time I'm hearing that. And I don't know. Only two persons I've heard challenge the issue of administrative leave for a minister. That was Mr. Titus Preville last evening.
2: Mm-hmm.
3: And before him, Sarah Flood. I know ministers who have been fired before,
2: mm-hmm,
3: or asked to resign and were not sent on administrative leave. Is that a new rule? Because Philip Pierce seemed to be, and the SLP seemed to be invented. Either they're changing the nature of the criminal code.
2: I think they're making it up as they go along.
3: And it's not only them. It looked like the criminal code sections changing too overnight to facilitate certain people. Because administrative leave, persons who are sent on administrative leave, Angie, are public servants. if there is an investigation going on in your department and you are a subject of that investigation, you are either transferred to another location, so you will not be able to influence whatever is going on, you will not be able to interfere, or you're sent at your home.
2: Now, or you are sent to mix concrete.
3: Yes,
2: on a construction site. I mean,
3: yeah. So before what obtained before was that police officers I know, when they were suspended, they were getting half pay. So, Angie, if you're getting $2,000 every month and you were sent on leave in October, in November, you'll be getting $1,000.
2: And then for the duration of your leave. But listen, the gentleman was not suspended, and somebody claims that they witnessed the minister in question entering the compound or the building of the Castries Constituency Council at 8 a.m. on a Sunday morning. And the individual, who I guess was too afraid to take the minister's picture, took a picture of the minister's vehicle parked outside the Castries Constituency Council. Now, riddle me this and riddle me that. If you are on administrative leave, if you have or you are supposed to have no access to the area where you work because you're on leave, how is it that you have the privilege of entering the Constituency Council under special circumstances? Because Sunday morning is not a normal government work day. So riddle me this and riddle me that.
3: He could have been going to make a report, filing a report.
2: A report where?
3: A station at the constituency office.
2: Is the minister no longer welcome at CID?
3: Well, that's the first station on his route. So you can see that. He's a lawyer. He'll come up with anything. Lawyers lie, you know.
2: Well, I think that's in the title, Liora. Liora. So I can't say it like my dear.
3: Yeah. So the Prime Minister said there is a process. To date, you have not said who's doing the process, what is the process about.
2: He said the same auditors. That the last government left that SSDF are the ones doing the audit.
3: But how can you be doing an audit and all the people in mentioned, the persons who signed the checks, are still at work? So you're going to call them, they're going to help you investigate?
2: But if the checks were being signed as per your instructions, how can you blame the people?
3: We know the Prime Minister well. The Prime Minister is bluffing his way again. The Prime Minister has no process going on at SSDF. He is bluffing the people of St. Lucia a third time with that joke of process he's talking about. Now, the caller suggested, and it is in the making, the concerned citizens need to put some additional pressure on the powers that be, and we're not talking about politicians.
2: No, the politicians, we're talking about are public servants.
3: The persons that we need investigated. We're talking about the public offices who have to nail the politicians if they find wrongdoing.
2: Mm-hmm.
3: The Integrity Commission, the auditor, the auditors, Director of Audit. You have the special prosecutor before he goes next month end. We need to ring the special prosecutor and ask him if he's going to grant the public a favor by writing one report before his contract ends.
2: Now, here is something that just came to mind, but it is very timely that we, the concerned citizens, are seeking these answers this week. Because for the first time in its history, the CCG is going to host proceedings in St. Lucia tomorrow, Tuesday, and Wednesday.
3: Today and tomorrow. Where the backlog got.
2: Foster, they did not give a location. I don't know if it's the backlog or the front log. I don't know if it's the water log. I don't know if it's the water log. I don't know what log it is, but I know that they are. I'm thinking maybe they will use that new prestigious building, the Eastern Caribbean Supreme Court. Yeah. Yeah, because didn't the Prime Minister...
3: That's like the $5 billion. Walcott, Tom Walcott wanted to sell it for $5.
2: Did he now?
3: SLP, yes.
2: Yeah, where is he now?
3: I don't know. He took a vacation.
2: No, he didn't
3: take... Yeah, he went on vacation.
2: If he went on vacation. If he went on vacation, Foster, I think we should look for him at our... seaside underwater underground condos where when you check in you can't check out across the road there at VG.
3: I don't know if that's where he is.
2: Well, God rest his soul, all the same.
3: But they wanted to sell that building for $5.
2: So, and then they turn around and say it's the best of the best.
3: Yeah. So Angie.
2: So I think
3: you said CCJ is
2: in town. They are in town and they are going to be paying calls on the Prime Minister, the leader of the opposition, the chief justice, and so on and so forth. I think this is a very opportune time for us to make public statements in the media about what is going on, because here is the thing. St. Lucia is a signatory to the Treaty of Sagaramas, which buffed the CCJ and mandated that CARICOM countries need to accede to the CCJ by a certain time. While so many of us were not prepared properly to accede to the CCJ, this arrogant government decided that they had a free-force majority and that it was their purview on when and where we as a nation would accede to the CCJ. They claim that the CCJ is made of judges who understand our unique culture as Caribbean people. I didn't make the claim. They did. I believe what we should do is go to the media and give a statement to the media, call all the media houses and give a statement. Put it in the news, because all seven of the justices of the CCJ are here, and they'll be here throughout the week. Let them know what is going on.
3: That's a good suggestion. But the CCJ itself have homework to do for itself that it's not even doing. All right? Because the CCJ is in more trouble than our court. The CCJ must know that our court, a judge indicated and wrote a letter indicating that there is political interference in the work of the judiciary. And that judge was subsequently transferred from St. Lucia. A local judge.
2: Yeah.
3: Not forgetting, CCJ had its own, recently had their own internal problems.
2: Mm-hmm. Where six of the judges were complaining about the Chief Justice.
3: So, I hold those people in no high regard. Honestly, Angie, you see the judiciary, you see the judges, I hold them, especially as we were warned before the CCJ. We were told certain things. And the way the whole process went, I don't hold those people in any high
2: Speaking regard. Of the judiciary, we also wrote to the Bar Association.
3: Oh yes, that's one.
2: And we have not even gotten an acknowledgement of receipt.
3: Now, kind of, it was not surprising to me and to us that some other people that we... But it is just good for the public to know that we went personally to those people
2: and handed them
3: the letter.
2: These letters.
3: Had we posted that letter or sent an email, there would be no evidence or trace to indicate that we went there. We went there and we did videos, okay, of us handing them the letter. So they cannot, those people have no teeth. We knew that a lot of them would not respond, but we just wanted to expose them. Now that we are saying that they have no teeth, they cannot say that we don't have evidence of that, because we played with them, we put them on the spot, and they have proven us right. So I'll go to the second segment of the program, Angie.
2: Before we do, let's take a quick commercial break. You need to rest your voice and drink some honey. Guys, we'll take a quick commercial break at this point, and we will be right back.
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2: And here is Mr. Foster Chico right now. Sir, the floor is yours.
3: So, Angie, over the weekend, I had...
2: Before you go,
3: I saw
2: hold on, Foster. Do you want to read some of the... Please don't send me on administrative leave for interrupting you. But do you want to read some of the messages that we've received from our audience so far?
3: Oh, yes, let's go. Let's
2: All right, so somebody says here, where are the so-called concerned citizens who were very vocal when UWP was in power? Another says, I'm sure the CIP office is not short of manpower or resources. Another says, they need no manpower. The simple question should be, are the checks real or false? And up to this day, no one can deny that the checks are real. So, are the checks real or are they false? I think we have our answer, mm-hmm. because nobody, like nobody, the caller rightfully yeah, says, nobody has denied it. The checkbooks were not stolen because the police would have a report that check leaves and checkbooks.
3: Exactly. That's why the
2: check tree branches.
3: The police should investigate that matter.
2: Somebody says, so that is how things are going on in St. Lucia when Labour government is in office. PJP said that he needs to know everything that's going on when he was in opposition. Now they are in office, it's another story. Well, it's not PJP that need to know, he already know. Somebody says, that's it. Is it true or false? That is what we want to know. Another one says they were not short of manpower when they were auditing the UWP administration. This is a lame excuse. Another says, caller, they are placing their hacks in all holes just to do their bidding. That's what. Another says, St. Lucia belongs to the Labour Party and government. Somebody says, that's right. Another one says, anytime the Labour Party is in government, the country goes upside down. Well, I had no idea St. Lucia was an upside down pineapple cake, but hey. Somebody says this government is getting away with murder. Another one says, why do they care? What do they care? We won 16 seats, said PJP. Somebody says that not special prosecutor needs more help. Another one says the special prosecutor fall asleep and is still sleeping. How much sleep can a man sleep? How long has he been asleep? So many years? Somebody says, very good, Mr. Chico, well written. Another one says, do you all think the special prosecutor care about anything? The not special prosecutor have not done anything so far since he has been there. Somebody says, yes. Another one says, he already had the documents for the show. Or did he go back to the office to get them? Somebody says, sex for checks and checks for sex. The floor is yours. Which once again.
3: Swiss?
2: I'm not sure. But
3: which one comes first?
2: But that's a chicken and egg situation, Foster. We don't know which came first, if it was the chicken or the egg. So we don't know which one came first, if it's the check or the sex. But we know that some sex took place and some checks were written. some checks changed hands. That's what we know.
3: Yeah.
2: So we don't know which one came first.
3: Okay.
2: If you want, by the way, callers, if you want us to answer all these questions, buy a flame so that we can keep the fire burning, so that we can light the fire and shine some light on these people.
3: So Andrew, yes, over the weekend, there was some controversy about a guy making a report. We have the clip, but we'll not play it because that is a lot of.
2: I think I saw that, and he was very upset because he said, yeah, he made a report, and now his house is burnt down, and the officers, I think he was very, I guess that what I gathered from it was that he had made a report that his house was broken into or his house was in danger or whatever.
3: They
2: took photos and everything, but then they didn't do anything about it, and now his house is burned down. That would make me very angry.
3: Oh yes. So I want to and there was another incident that took place in Grosley again. Where a guy said he went to purchase food at a particular restaurant and he sat to eat, have his food, his meal, and the guy is there playing music on his cell phone loud in the restaurant, and the guy is also smoking a weed, a joint. So he told the guy he's disturbing, what he's doing there is disturbing him, so turn off, can he turn off his phone? And the guy told him, is he the boss of the place? Well, why is he asking, what power does he think he have?
2: Wow.
3: If he wants to turn off his phone, come and turn it off himself. So the guy goes there and he turns off the guy's phone. And the guy went outside, get a cutlass, and the whole story. But the police got involved. Angie?
2: Well, I mean, technically, he gave the guy permission to turn off his phone,
3: Yeah, he told the guy.
2: And turn it off. So when you do that, the police cannot charge me. You gave me permission to charge your phone, to turn off the phone. You gave me permission.
3: So
2: that's why some people saying, you want to slap me, come and do it. Don't say that, because you're giving the person permission. You're giving the person permission to put their hands on you.
3: Yes. So Angie.
2: And then Nolan Foster, he cannot now go to the court of law and claim that was an unwanted touch. You tell the guy to do it.
3: Well, you know how we speak already. Okay?
2: Yeah, no, well.
3: You know, some fellas feel that they want to see how test you, so they tell you, come and do it. You want to slap me? Come and do it. So, if you take it that the guy mean, come and slap me, please. and you come and you slap the man, and the man will say, well, you assault him, you slap.
2: No, you're not winning me in court with that, You're not going to. I know the law says any unwanted touch.
3: Yes.
2: Now, the minute you tell me, come and do it, you wanted the touch.
3: Yes. Now, Andre, what I'm going to say there, I will link the statement I made in the start of the show when I read about the incident from the 2nd of July and so on. And a lot of people take it for granted that when they make a file a complaint or make a report to the police, that the police will be the one would go out of the way to call them and to inform them and to keep them updated. And really, that is your responsibility. Mainly, you the complainant. You have to keep the police on their feet, on the P's and Q's. Don't rely on the police officer, because the police officer may be a joker. The police officer may have several matters in the investigation, and he will not give yours priority. If you forget your case, he might very well forget it even more than you. So, and I'm saying that in respect to that investigation done there by involving the minister and the complainant. The complainants, because I understand it's more than one.
2: Mm-hmm.
3: Angie, a lot has been said about that matter by the lawyer.
2: Yeah.
3: She's more involved in the matter. She knows more. In fact, all what we have heard
2: is from her. Yeah.
3: From her.
2: But we don't hear anything from the police.
3: And she said that when the report was first filed, and that's prior to July 2nd,
2: mm-hmm.
3: probably a month before,
2: mm-hmm.
3: the complainants were advised to leave the island immediately by the police.
2: She mentioned it during the forum. There's a clip.
3: Right.
2: Mm-hmm.
3: I heard it. But Angie, you know how serious that thing is?
2: Mm-hmm. Because she also,
3: the police did not deny that.
2: She also made a statement that I find is very damning, and the police now should give the people an explanation. She said she said that the police were protecting these individuals 24/7.
3: Yes, Angie.
2: And she made that statement prior to the commissioner coming out and saying the allegations were not sustained. And from my instructions are that even after the statement that was made indicating that the allegations were not sustained, these individuals were still receiving police protection. I think that is very damning, because if the police are saying the allegations are not sustained, why are you all continuing to protect, to offer protection to these individuals?
3: In other words, Angie, let's put it in St. Lucian language.
2: Mm-hmm.
3: And you might hear that on the shoe, the said shoe.
2: Mm-hmm.
3: If what you said was not true,
2: mm-hmm.
3: why the police giving you protection?
2: Yes.
3: After they say you have no case.
2: Right. Even after they said.
3: So let us say how the St. Lucians would say it. Angie, I read in the statement.
2: Mm-hmm.
3: The complainants who were on island, having been invited back to the island by the police to assist in the investigations, because they were allegedly advised by the same police to leave the island when they first filed the report. That was on the last line of the first page of my 5-page report. Tell me the yonko.
2: Yes. The patwa, because moi-même pour te comprendre.
3: Police là. He say a fact. Or be complainant la, moun la ki fe kes la, rapport against minister la, ka di, le yo ale a station la fe report la. 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
0: oui
1: so men mwen ou tan ni an le news ek mwen tan ni an le news yo tan an le news person pa kouye yo person pa mwede yo pech ches yon evidence not sustained
0: so anji
1: so asou ki wezon
0: ki sa ki fet
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0: Oui. 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
1: Let me tell you something.
0: The police have to answer.
1: I would file criminal charges of negligence if I were in these people's shoes against the investigating officer. And the investigating officer would have to explain what went on. And the commissioner of police would have to explain to the investigating officer because he implicated her, him or her, in his statement because he said, I agree with the investigating officer. His words, not mine.
0: Recommendation, yes, he said that.
1: His words, not mine.
0: Yes.
1: I would file charges of criminal negligence against the investigating officer and the commissioner of police and the investigating officer would have to explain. But these people are not me.
0: Angie, you know... And I know there are officers listening to the show. And what I'm going to say, they know it too. It's standard operating procedure. Angie, when you are a supervisor in the Royal St. Lucia Police Force, and you're working at a department, all the men, the staff, constables, are under your direct supervision.
1: Mm-hmm.
0: Now, there may be, if you're the corporal of the shift, you work closer with the staff than the sergeant. All right? If you are a constable on my shift, Angie. And you hand me an investigation file.
1: Mm-hmm.
0: I receive that file from you.

0: with the intention of perusing the file to check whether your everything is okay, the procedure is okay, your recommendation is sound, and I will give you, and you, after doing that, I may give you the file until you continue your investigation.
1: Mm-hmm.
0: Meaning, it's okay, prepare your charges and so on. Now, when you want me a file, Angie, as the investigating officer, I would take the file, what I would normally do, I would receive the file and put today's date, I would put Angie, Constable Angie handed me file reference to stealing from person whatever and the person's name, complainant's name.
1: Mm-hmm.
0: Today's date, 6th of October, 2026.
1: Mm-hmm.
0: You as a constable, you would have a note in your pocketbook to safeguard yourself, right? Mm-hmm. Because you know we have had instances where a file doesn't come back to you. And then the constable would tell you, but I gave you the file. Or the constable would tell you, in a case where he is not genuine, he would tell you, I submitted that file. Who gave that file? I give you that file. I would pull my notebook and tell you, Chief, you never gave me that file. Because when did you give me the file? You ought to have a date.
1: Mm-hmm.
0: All right? So you would do cross your T's, dot your I's as the constable, mm-hmm. if you give in your supervisor a file.
1: Mm-hmm.
0: The supervisor would do the same thing, having received your file. Now, if the supervisor has to give the commissioner the file, the commissioner requests the file, I would bring the file to the commissioner or to his secretary, and I would give the secretary, just like I'm handing you that now, Angie,
1: mm-hmm.
0: this is the commissioner requested that file.
1: Mm-hmm.
0: And then I'll give, don't think I'm letting it go. I'm not going to sleep on that. Angie, the same notebook that I have there, where I took the file from the constable.
1: You're right, you give it to the commissioner.
0: Secretary. Sign for that file there for me.
1: Okay.
0: All right? As a safeguard, Angie.
1: Mm-hmm.
0: Because see, commissioner, see what my file, office commissioner. Ober.
1: Eh ben, she a piece na lay.
0: Ober.
1: Oh, the dog petit zobo.
0: Oh, bon petit, Ober, comme l'Ober commissioner.
1: Oui.
0: Et qui tombe au file là? Et file là disparaît. Ober money couvre un tuer et qui devle.
1: Oui.
0: Carbon proof, proof on this. Super file la.
1: Oui. Et de file la, tout en bas laptop. Because you pas dit d'autres file. Un monde dit, il pas jamais file ça là. Les deslec, là, yon levé keyboard li.
0: Keyboard la.
1: Keyboard la, file la, tu en bas yon. Ça pas de vivant, commissioner. Now, un monde gamme de watches yo. Somebody says, Foster, do you believe that the commissioner took upon himself to say what he said about the case?
0: I cannot tell you. Yes, I cannot tell you no. All I can only go by what the commissioner said, that he agreed with the recommendation of the investigating officer, and that he knew that the matter was a very complex matter. What I am challenging the commissioner on, and if he was right in the studio here, I would tell it to him, to his face, that rule is not his rule. You cannot advise yourself, especially as I know the commissioner is not capable.
1: Plain and simple. Because the commissioner is not a legal mind.
0: The commissioner is not an investigator. He has never been an investigator. The commissioner should not take that responsibility on himself and to give a make a determination on a very deep.
1: And according to him, according to him, complicated matter.
0: Yes. So I cannot tell you if he took it on his own to say. I only heard what he said, just like you.
1: And but so, the victims, they just heard what he said.
0: I know if I was the commissioner, I would not have that file in my hand at all. And I believe, based on what I know, I am more in a position to watch that file than the commissioner of police. And I would not even take a chance to watch that file.
1: Now, here's another thing that the Prime Minister, the Commissioner of Police has put himself in a very, very precarious position. And I don't know if he's aware. But the Commissioner of Police has called his credibility into question. Because you are not a legal mind.
0: That's what the DPP is there for.
1: You are not a legal mind.
0: Give the man work to do.
1: And to put yourself in the crosshairs like that. I mean, there were so many cases, high-level cases, the Kimberly DeLeo case, the Shakad and Daniel case. The alleged assault against the female officers by the high-ranking police officer. All of these cases had been spoken about and discussed by Commissioner Pelius. She went herself, and I'm repeating what she said, and she held a meeting with the complainants in the sexual assault matter. Her words, not mine. She had a meeting, she listened to their complaints, and she decided to bring in the RSS to investigate the matter. Not because she could not investigate, not because she didn't have capable people to investigate it, but because, in my opinion, she wanted to ensure that she protected the integrity of the investigation. That is a commissioner of police. She never made a pronouncement, and she interviewed the witnesses first, you know, personally. She interviewed them personally. She never said that she's not going to, the evidence is not sustained. She never made any pronouncements about the case. She decided, in her wisdom, to ensure the credibility of the case by inviting outside investigators to ensure that everything was done objectively and without a shred of doubt. So when I heard Vanguard come and say the case is closed, they don't have sufficient evidence in these same matters. In these same matters, he said the file did not have sufficient evidence. He gave it to a police officer to investigate. Vanguard is a madman. I'm sorry, but he is crazy. And he has put himself in disrepute. He has put himself in disrepute. And maybe he does not understand that's what he has done, but he has cast a cloud over his credibility. Because how can you hand, who did you give? The man is the deputy commissioner of police. Who did you give that file to investigate him? One of his subordinates?
0: That's why I put there in that statement, the action of the COP have created controversy, and they have created an issue within the rank and file and within his office, the mandate of his office, Angie. And they have done it for the second time. The second time. No other commissioner in the 9 commissioners prior to Mr. Gad have ever done that. So I don't know what speciality the commissioner has. I don't know if Mr. Gad has done any special FBI training, go on Mars training. I don't know that.
1: Maybe
0: I was wrong all the time. I don't know Mr. Gad did such special training.
1: Maybe he trained with the CIA. I don't know.
0: So, Angie, so going back to the issue of the thing, when I hear persons on the media and they're complaining about their reports not being handled properly, now mind you, we have heard from the attorney for the complainants in that matter involving the minister. We saw all what we have seen from the complainants themselves on social media. Photos, we heard voice messages going back and forth and so on. We have not heard them speak directly to the matter before the police. Okay, that's what the lawyer is there for. But the lawyer is also awaiting some determination from the DPP. So I want to guide persons, Angie.
1: Hold on, there's a Festus on the line there, Paulina Papin. I need to address this person because I think that is the most ignorant, stupid person ever in the history of St. Lucian people. You mean to tell me?
0: I wanted to call.
1: No.
0: He has such a problem.
1: No. You mean to tell me?
0: If we say something.
1: You mean to tell me that you took your phone and you went on Facebook and you tuned in to our program and you commenting, Saki Wive Sevier Flabosa, move on my phone? Lady, really?
0: Those are just stupid people, Angie. Who else do you think she will vote for? But a stupid set of people that are more stupid than her.
1: But I'm telling you, that's the most stupid. And I had her, I wanted her to know that she was stupid. So before I delete her and ban her off the page, I had to tell her she was stupid.
0: So Angie, when you intend to file a complaint, you present yourself before the police at the police station and you to tell the police you want to make a report. You're reporting somebody for stealing your bunch of bananas. You're reporting somebody for stealing
1: if it's my bunch of bananas, you can take it. We have a caller on the line. If it's my bunch, listen, if it's my bunch of anything in the banana family, plantain, macabu, banana.
0: Breadfruit?
1: No, not the breadfruit. Not the breadfruit. Plantain, macabu, banana, whatever it is. Not only will I allow you to steal it, I will help you steal it. because I don't remember to make a mistake and cook it for me. Good evening, caller. You are on the air.
2: Good evening. How you doing?
1: I am good. How are you?
2: Not too bad. Not too bad, by the grace of God. Good evening to your host or your co-host.
1: No, I am the AA Bodji. Look, you try, caller. Caller, you try to get me to be sent on administrative leave.
2: Good evening to the host and the co-host of the show.
1: Thank you.
0: Good evening. Good
1: evening. You try and put me in trouble there?
2: I'll go back to Sunday, the forum that you all had. Excellent.
1: Thank you for that.
2: Well done. We need a little more of it, but we need to go on the ground and let the voices go out in the hills and the valleys so our people can hear, not just tune in via TV, but they can go out, you know, come, step aside. They can come, like if you have an outdoor activity, people usually pull up, even if they say, "Viens ma bokila." You know, they will still stand by and they will still listen. And then they can hear the opposition's truth, and then they can hear the lies of their own government, and then put these two things together, put it on a scale and weigh it. You know, give them something to think about. But the forum, I could give you all a thumbs up.
1: Thank you.
2: Thumbs up. Continue to do what you all were doing. The speakers were, the message was well
0: received,
2: tackled, well tackled. You all did what you all had to do. The only thing I will tell you all, there's something Peter Josie has always been saying, always try to be on time.
1: Okay.
2: Even if it's one person you all have, try to be on time.
0: Start the show whenever it you'll give a time. Start the show.
2: Once you give a time, or the most thing you could do, announce that we will be on from 6 p.m., but the show will be starting at 6:30. So then people getting up to, like, you know,
1: and yeah,
2: if anything happen, you know, you'll have that time to play with.
1: Well, I hope the organizers of the event are listening, and I hope they take this message in stride. There wasn't a concerted effort, I can tell you, by the main organizer to get things rolling on time, and there was even a juggling of the speakers just to ensure that we started in a timely manner.
2: But it was good. All in all, it was good. It was, I enjoyed it. The message, I tell you, it was really serious. And if the many people who viewed, trust me, y'all gave them food to eat.
1: Thank you for that.
2: All right. And next, Kodi Semuna, Lord Kodi.
1: Yeah.
2: The tension in Castro is very stiff. It's not loose like the way it used to be. The tension in Castro is, again, I'm going to repeat myself, it's very stiff. Or then they say it is thick.
1: You can cut it with a knife.
2: Yes. And I'm telling you, I don't like to say what I see. In fact, let me just cut it off, because I don't want to. When you're in a political war, I always believe you do not give your enemy any leverage on you. So I will leave it as that. I will speak at my home when I see these things. And I continue to pray, to ask God to let the people understand what is happening in the country. But today, many people stopped me, and the topic was healthcare. Now, those who stopped me, not basically United Workers Party supporters, I'm talking about the citizens of St. Lucia. It's not labor base and flabo base. People that I would just stay and talk to, because when I'm in town, I just go to get the views of the people, the feedback on the ground, how they feeling.
1: Yeah.
2: And today was one day that, okay, EU, that was the topic, with four persons. Four. Now, if you get four persons already talking to you about that thing, that healthcare thing is reaching the people and the eyes will open.
1: Yeah.
2: That's how I see it. That's how I count it. Okay, so the topic was, there was no there is no tetanus injection administered to the citizens of St. Lucia at the OKEU hospital. I don't know for St. Jude's if they have, but if to me, if OKEU doesn't have, I think I would say that the island, there is none on the island.
1: Kuala, you don't know if St. Jude's don't even have a hospital. It don't even have itself. Is tetanus?
2: That's what I'm telling you. I am not even going to touch St. Jude's, but at one point in time, St. Jude's was better than Victoria. At one point in our medical history in this country, St. Jude's had far more better service and better doctors than old Victoria.
1: I know that, caller, because I purposely went to have my daughter at St. Jude's because of all the horror stories I was hearing at Victoria. So I am fully aware of that. But at this point, but that was the St. Jude's point of old. This is...
2: that's what I'm telling you. That's why I tell you, I cannot even mention St. Jude's.
1: That is the commission St. Jude's. What we have now is what? The building St. Jude's? What do we call it, caller?
2: It's a building. We said we promise a building.
0: A building it is.
1: Okay. So I just wanted to be sure.
2: Because that's what Philip Pierce said. He told the people. Meaning that I never told you that I was going to give you a fully functional hospital. We said we were going to give a building, and that is what we gave. A building. That's just what I take from the statement he said about, that's what we said we were going to give to you, building.
0: You're right.
1: You're not wrong, caller. You are not wrong.
0: That's what he
1: said. That's what the man said.
2: All right. So there's no tetanus injections at the hospitals.
0: But there's no diabetic insulin and so on, caller, either.
2: That's where I'm going, I am not going to do like Philip Pierre saying, call, I said Foster, one, you two, three,
1: say, Foster,
2: one,
1: you
2: four.
1: Say just now, we.
2: So if we have no tetanus injection, we do not have insulin, we do not have the needles, like Champagne said, the biopsy needle, because Champagne was the largest advocate for healthcare and saying that they didn't have the biopsy needles to save his deceased brother. Remember that?
0: He got some for them, caller.
2: Where you get it from?
0: I know he made it from bicycle spokes.
2: Maybe President Trump gave him some, because insurance lemme week, so see some Trump some voy attack by yourself, you see. So actually my quote tout money Obama care or kike yoni lemme week. Tout moon to nedo yo as u sa Alan Chasney de cafe by say moon said Lisa. Lord Cote, let me tell you. So there is no okay, we said the biopsy needles, the insulin for the diabetics, and the tetanus injections. They don't have that. Yeah?
1: Ah, Viti. But don't worry, caller. Do not worry. They have snake bite medication. And if a snake bites you, you'll get free healthcare. I thought that was a solution. But that's what they say in the advertisement, caller. I don't like your reaction. It sounds like you didn't like what I say.
2: I'll just cut my trend off.
1: No, but I was trying to help.
2: Let me tell you.
0: And a big joke. So if the if a snake bites you in Mount Jimmy, and you happen to get to OKEU, you'll get a snake bite infection.
1: If, listen, if a snake bites you in Mount Jimmy and your aim is OKEU, so that way you can OKEU.
2: Okay, people, let us get back to my topic.
1: No, sir, yeah? First, you don't say the Sufre Hospital. I don't know. I just try and figure out which one that closer.
2: Okay, people. So our healthcare is in trouble. Okay, there's a breakdown there. It's not functional. Nothing is not happening, and the government is trying to put a plaster. You see these plasters that when you stick it, it peeling off one time. That is the kind of plaster they're trying to put on the healthcare to
1: on the make bubble.
2: And make people believe that it is okay, but it is not okay. And there is something that Senator Titus Prevale said at that forum, and I think we should ask our ministers, and I don't know if they don't have reporters going out there when these people, like today, I don't know if they had how they call it, press conferences or whatever, press briefings.
1: Yeah, they did.
2: When the reporters, I would not be a reporter and not listening to the different forums, the political forums, because you see, when Titus Prevale said, ask your ministers if universal healthcare is so good,
1: when are they going to give up their health insurance?
2: When will you all give up your health insurance and settle for the universal healthcare you're trying to push down the throats of the people of this country? That is not good at all. A reporter need to ask these people, put these people on the spot, because if they do not want to answer the opposition when the opposition keep asking them the question, the reporters are the ones who have to step in for the people. Push questions on these people so the public can see how these people are going to answer, and they can get agitated, and they can have, they may want that zeal to go out and shout and you know, get these ministers out of their comfort zone. Where are the reporters we have in St. Lucia? It's too much of them I'm seeing.
1: When were you listening?
2: Press conference and they laughing with Philippe Pierre. You cannot laugh with a man like Philippe Pierre.
1: Were you listening to the reporter who asked Lisa what is her capability to be the Minister of Agriculture? And then she called the press officer and asked him the question.
2: Yes, she called Kirby. And her face alone showing she's incompetent. The facial expression, they're telling you, girl, move from there.
1: She.
2: All what you can do is probably read and lie.
1: I think I want to ask that question to Musa. I think the best person.
2: All of them need that question.
1: I think the best person to answer that question is Musa. Because as far as I'm concerned, Musa does not need any kind of
0: none of those are performing.
1: No, but Musa has been not performing for longer than a lot of them. And I believe Musa is not performing in healthcare. So I think we should all demand that Moses Musa Jabatis, when he falls sick, he should not even be picked up in an ambulance.
2: You will not know when they fall sick, because before they tobus, they go already and you don't know. Before the blood come out.
1: I think Musa should go on. Musa should not even go to the hospital. He should seek all treatment he need at the health centers. And if there is no health center, since he living in Mikud, in Viewfort South, I'm sorry, in Viewfort North, he should only go to the St. Jude's Reno Rehabilitate. There alone he should go. Not the box. He should stay inside of it and watch the box.
2: All these people need that question aimed at them. Okay? All 15 of them that are in the that forming the cabinet of ministers. You should. The reporters need to ask all of them that question, because nothing is happening in St. Lucia. You hear what I'm telling you?
0: The reporters are protecting the government.
2: But the reporters are protecting the government. Because if we had serious reporters here, if we had serious reporters to stare these people in the eyes and make eye contact with these people when you know that they are lying. Like the way the guy from
1: what's the broadcasting,
2: right, Target Pierre. And I have always been saying that one day we will get some people in St. Lucia to shove a mic in these people's faces to make them feel uncomfortable in their comfort zone and let them answer some tough questions. We need people to do that, or else Kwapo smoke our pipe.
0: Balfini.
2: When I am seeing these reporters come in there, and before Pierre start giggling his ugly face, I know I am ugly. So don't come for me.
0: Call her the money ugly.
2: Okay?
0: Huh?
2: And the man will come and start grinning, and the reporters, you are quiet, you car. We, yo. Hello?
1: Yeah, you there? Yeah, go ahead, caller. Go ahead. We can hear you.
2: I am there, Angie. I am there.
1: Mm-hmm.
2: We, the reporters in St. Lucia, need to get serious. They need to get serious, because the country is looking up to these people. And these people are going to let down this country.
0: Caller, just give me a second there. You think the people really relying on the media to ask the Prime Minister why did he say the box is not good, and the two parts of the St. Jude's that's operating
1: is the box,
0: are operating in the box. Nobody can ask the Prime Minister that. We waiting on a reporter to ask that.
2: But it's a reporter that have to ask it to him, because the people, the public cannot get him. Most of them not getting him is his own people. Now his own people will not ask him the question. That is why I keep telling people we need to stop playing politics. If Labour has a town hall meeting or a meeting, to me, in my opinion, anybody can go and stand up there and ask the question, because they are the government. You know what I'm telling you?
1: Yeah.
2: They are the government. That business of when they're there, I don't want to go there, I don't want to wear that. We need to stop that. That's our country.
0: Well, literally, especially when they have the town hall meeting. Do that at your own risk, Ecola.
2: Especially when they have that. Well, listen to me.
0: Because Philippe will say, Philippe will see the bus here and he'll say, he ain't see at all.
2: You did, see me? That's how I see it.
1: He going to because ask. He going to ask, did they use a stone?
2: When Sir John used to have his public meetings and people, everybody was welcome.
1: Yeah.
2: And anybody could have asked questions. You know why? Because his cabinet was a respectable.
1: No, responsible. His cabinet was a responsible cabinet.
2: Responsible concern for the citizens, not just for UWP, and then not for SLP, and you cannot talk there. No. He ran the country for the people, not for politics. Understand that we in that country open our eyes to see what is happening around us. Another thing I saw this afternoon, I had a conversation with a young man. And a young guy, probably in his 30s, 35, mid-30s. And he's telling me, you know, I have to go to England, and I end up, you could see his head hot. Apparently, that's where he goes to do his little hustle, maybe his side jobs or whatever. And he comes and go. Now, as the visa restriction is upon us, you can see that person, like, it's affecting him mentally. Huh. You know what I'm telling you? And we stood there speaking only because somebody saw me and they hugged me and we started speaking. You know me already. I'm always trying to get somebody to see the logics with the politics.
1: Mm-hmm.
2: And you know the voice already. So when I started speaking, the gentleman was there. He said, "Lady, don't stop speaking. Huh? Continue speaking. You see what you're saying there? A lot of us need to hear what you see you are saying there. Don't stop speaking because right now I have to go to England there. And my head hot. My head hot when I heard it there. We're going to be needing the visas to go up to England. That is why I'm making my little daily bread. When you see like 6 months there, 6 months there, you know, back and forth for him to do his little stuff. And he's telling me there is nothing happening in the country for me. I am not working. And my 6 months is up and I say that I want to go back to England and get something done for myself. And I cannot go. And you know what had really hurt me? He said, I don't even know how to go online to fold
1: the visa form.
2: The visa form. And gee, when the gentleman told me that, I felt my heart just drop in my toe.
1: Yeah.
2: It just went down. I didn't call him, huh? I did not call him.
1: And there you have Philip J. Pierre. This is the same thing that's going to happen to all of those vendors that take their little one day trip, save throughout the year to go on their little one day trip on Express de Zeal to buy all of their goods in Matnik, their soap, their bath bun, their oil, their everything, for them to come back and retail it here and make a little kakada for themselves.
2: Yeah.
1: And this is what is going to be the situation with them after June 2028 if Philip Pierre does not cease and desist this CIP. And this man is still saying that
2: he's going to continue.
1: He's going to continue.
2: Well,
1: I want to ask a question. I want to ask a question. I want to know where we can get this information. And I think that's a conversation I will have with the leader of the opposition. Because I know he will be very forthcoming with the information. How do we find out where political parties get their funding from? Because I'm beginning to suspect that the CIPU might just be the main financial backer of the SLP.
2: But from the
1: and that might be why that might be why they do not want to rock the boat with the CIP. So Zafe Konutut.
2: Not just that alone. These fellas look like they finance their own selves already. You get what I'm telling you?
1: Yes.
2: First term is our turn. Self before country.
1: That's what.
2: You know what I'm telling you?
1: But that isn't that what the Prime Minister told us? Do not
2: listen
1: to anybody that tell you put country first. That is a bluff. His words.
2: That is a bluff. Not that mine. Is nonsense. That is nonsense. That's what he said.
1: He it's said, nonsense. Put yourself first.
2: Self before. When you put yourself first,
1: you do well for yourself, for your and then you do well for your country.
2: For your country.
1: That's well, what the man said.
2: First term was self before country for Labour. So now, as Labour goes with self before country, they overflowing. You know, the cup is overflowing. 5 years of overflowing of self before country.
3: and they notice that they haven't done anything for the country.
1: And all they've done is for sales.
3: The people's eyes are starting to open. So Pierre now will not want to drop the CIB. He will risk St. Lucians losing everything to hold on to the CIP for him to say he do this, he do that, and he do that with CIP money.
1: Fast money.
0: Two things.
3: You know what I'm telling
0: two
3: you.
0: Two things you
3: but
0: never
3: it
0: see.
3: Up to the, and everything he say he will do. Remember, Labour Party cannot do nothing and get it started to work to benefit the people of the country. They will just build and they cannot nothing. It will just stay there as a show. Right? So they will take the money, they will start building, putting blocks, putting, doing their thing, and people will say, who's that? Me, government, look at that, sir. Government, la, CIP.
1: The government is working, that's what they will say.
3: It will be on stop. Nothing will come out of it.
1: Somebody didn't come up with a song that say, my government is working?
3: Let me tell you, you see these people, I have no time for these people.
1: I am still searching for the man who made the song PJP Delivered St. Jude Hospital. And I need him to tell me if he has gone to the St. Jude Hospital that he said PJP Deliver and get one plaster for a paper cut. I need to know. I don't know if y'all don't want to know, but I, Inquiring Minds, that's my name, I need to know.
3: Let me tell you, there's another thing Titus Preble said in his thing again. When he said a bunch of educated people, and that is something I have always been saying. I use the words elite, who vex, who don't vex. I will tell it to them as it is. I ain't watching no bones. That's why I tell people I don't want to work for no government of St. Lucia. I hold in everybody accountable. Tout moun.
1: I agree.
3: Tout moun.
1: I agree.
3: I worked for 30 years hard labor in that country. More than the ministers that collecting salary. And within 5 years, they are millionaires already. 30 years I push in that country already.
1: And up to now, you're not yet millionaire yet.
3: I'm not even 1,000 years, my girl. So far less millionaire. Yeah? And when I heard Mr. Preville said, a bunch of educated people just fooling the uneducated.
0: Yeah.
3: And that is the Labour Party. Well described, Mr. Preville. Well described. An organization of educated people preying on the backs of the uneducated poor people in St. Lucia. Organization of lazy educated men and women. That is the St. Lucia Labour Party. They are in positions that they are not even supposed to be, some of them. They just push them there because they're supporting the party. You hear? And that is why I keep on saying again, when Richard Frederick told them to use my hands.
0: Yes.
3: The poor people did not understand what Richard Frederick was saying, but the ministers,
1: they understood quite
3: the
1: well.
3: The candidates, the educated people that continue to fool the poor people understood exactly what Richard Frederick was saying. When he said, use my hands, with the amount of policies and plans they have in the pipeline for that country, if y'all don't use my hands, y'all will stay out of politics. There's a word he uses, but I'll just break it down in that phase. Y'all will not see the likes of governing this country again. So when Philip Pierce stand up and he say Richard Frederick did not help him to win the election, he lie. He knows that.
1: He know he lie.
3: I want Frederick to hold him, Pierre, and tell him, you know it's me that make you win it. So why you cannot say that? To me, Frederick not pressing Richard enough.
0: Frederick have to hold him upside down by his two legs and tell him...
3: Richard Frederick need to press Philip Pierre because Richard Frederick was the main man behind the campaign. When he say he had an anti-Chastney rally, who had the hands in that?
0: And he was the one who invited them to the rally.
3: Yes, he lead the charge and he started calling, I know Philip Pierre will join.
0: We'll come.
3: I know yes. Frank Charles will join.
0: I know this and that will join.
3: He called them.
0: He called them to join him.
3: And today, Philip Pierre treated Richard Frederick no different than how Kenny Anthony treated him when he brought him up to the U.S. Embassy in Barbados. He lack of any and J.D. Charles. And J.D. Jean-Pierre.
1: Mm-hmm. Because Charles Laudilla say some of that Sally.
3: So you keep many Richard Frederick of Barbados. Say pa flubu ki many. So now Pierre doing Richard the same thing.
0: There were police with them too, you know.
3: Yeah, like Obinia, the man.
0: No police. There were real police with them too.
3: Oh, all right. All right. So I want Richard to claim his seat, his claim himself, and tell Pierre to sit down and shut up. I was the one who made you win the election.
1: Richard will not do that.
3: No.
1: Richard will not do that because there, you see the democracy that he enjoyed in the United Workers Party, that does not exist under SLP.
3: What at no do time
1: does democracy exist.
3: That same way Kenny treated.
1: I told you months ago that Richard's delegation and his designation in the SLP is the guard dog. I'm not insulting him and calling him a dog. They are the ones that call him pit bull.
3: It wasn't the UWP.
1: They are the ones that call him dog. They are the ones that call him pit bull.
3: And they are the ones that call Guy Joseph poodle.
1: Yes. They designated him to be the guard dog of the SLP door. So he is sitting. His post is outside by the gate. And whenever Alan Chastney pass, whenever anybody from the United Workers Party pass, whenever anybody who does not agree with the policies and the direction of the SLP pass, his job is to back at them and scare them away.
3: Loud.
1: Attack them.
3: See if he can scare you.
1: Yeah, attack them and scare them off. That is his job. That is his designation.
3: But Angie, let's pray that the people of St. Lucia get the strength to come out. Not just speak and call the talk shows, but to come out as if this country has reached its boiling point. But they still have some people, their heads are still hard. Their heads are still hard. So let us keep pressing and talking and praying that the people of St. Lucia will realize what Philip Pierre has done to this country. And when you do wrong with your country, you do wrong to the people of your country.
1: Yeah.
3: Have a good night.
1: Thank you for that.
0: Thank you, caller. So, in answer to the, in response to the caller, Angie, and listening to the calls last week, I'm of the view that the people, and somebody mentioned it today, the people of the south of the island, rather their representatives better than themselves.
1: I don't agree with that.
0: I'll tell you why.
1: Hold on, eh? Let me tell you why I don't agree with that. Because I took it upon myself. I'm a very curious person. And I took it upon myself to go down to the South, to Viewfort North, during the election campaign, and to speak to several individuals, go to the homes of several individuals and speak to them and ask them about, you know, life in the South. And what I found, which was very glaring, is that the people of the South are very despondent. They do not want to vote. And initially, when they said, me, I'm not voting, nobody who was with me at that time was asking them any questions. So I took it upon myself. And I said to the first, I went back and I said, why? And this individual said to me, what is the point? What is the point? Party change, party stay the same, our lives don't change. Nothing happens in the South. And I responded by saying, but y'all have never changed your party. Y'all are always being represented by the Sinusha Labour Party. Give another man a chance. And while I was having that conversation with that individual, a member of their family, which seems to me to be a party hack, came out and say, oh, we are Labour supporters. And before exactly. I could respond,
0: exactly.
1: Listen, before I could respond, the person I was having the conversation with said, to that individual, what has Labour ever done for you?
0: But that person is in the minority, Angie.
1: No, not in the minority.
0: Angie?
1: No, I'm telling you. Foster, listen to me.
0: Voted Labour.
1: Foster, we went house to house to house. And most of the people we spoke to, the vast majority, this is what they were saying.
0: Well, those that vote,
1: voting doesn't make sense.
0: Votes for Labour Party, and they are the ones that count. Those that don't vote don't count.
1: And when you, the people that vote are the people that are paid to vote. They tell you they're not voting. So voting does not make sense. And the lady said to me, my husband and I made a decision that we are not voting. They made a family decision. They are not voting.
0: Well, they don't. Well, nothing will be better.
1: And several other individuals said the same thing.
0: Nothing will change.
1: Nothing changes. It doesn't matter who you vote for. Nothing changes.
0: And UWP between 2016 and 2021, taking into consideration we had COVID.
1: Mm-hmm.
0: Let me tell you, nothing, Viewfort never got any development other than that period of time, you know.
1: Yeah.
0: And Viewfort have never voted, well, in a long time, or they have consistently voted Labour Party. When you look at Viewfort North, Viewfort South, Labrie.
1: Mm-hmm.
0: Most of the people lying at St. Jude's Hospital, I would believe, are from those areas.
1: Mm-hmm.
0: And those people, I heard Dr. Wilson last week, consistent with what she was saying 5 years ago, indicating, and she would have been getting her information from the source.
1: Yeah.
0: You telling me Viewfort people love themselves? Viewfort people care about their health? from Viewfort North to Viewfort South to Labrie, those people who are lying at St. Jude's there, I have never heard more than two people from Viewfort call a talk show and complain about healthcare, you know, in St. Jude's.